0: change, which poses a very significant challenge to the present and future of any nation. He said, demographic change is a serious issue linked not only to the sovereignty, but also to the national security, law and order, profound changes in social structure, and the preservation of tribal society. We have a report.
1: The high-level committee will conduct a comprehensive assessment of demographic changes occurring across India due to illegal immigration and other unnatural causes. It will also analyze patterns of abnormal population shifts at the levels of religious and social communities and will present a planned and time-bound solution for the same. Prime Minister Narendra Modi, in his Independence Day speech from Redford last year, had announced about the high-level committee on demographic change.
2: मैं आज देश के सामने एक चिंता एक चुनौती के संबंध में आगाह करना चाहता हूं। षड्यंत्र के तहत देश की डेमोग्राफी को बदला जा रहा है, एक नए संकट के बीज बोए जा रहे हैं और ये घुसपैठिए मेरे देश के नौजवानों की 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
1: The committee will submit its report within 1 year. If necessary, the tenure of the committee may be extended by up to 6 months. With Anubhav Mishra, this is Vishnu PS, Akashwani News, Delhi.
0: Central Board of Secondary Education, CBSE, has clarified that there has been no security breach in its actual on-screen marking system used for evaluation of answer books. The board said that the URL cbse.onmarks.co.in is the testing site only with the sample data for internal testing and review purposes. CBSE emphasized that no security breaches have come to light on the portal deployed for the actual evaluation work. The board stated that on-screen marking system has been implemented to enhance transparency in assessments with strong grievance redressal mechanisms. The board also reassured the concerned that robust safeguards are in place to ensure the integrity and security of the evaluation platform. India Meteorological Department, IMD, has issued a red alert predicting heat wave to severe heat wave conditions over Madhya Pradesh, Uttar Pradesh and Vidarbha today. The weather agency has also forecast heat wave conditions over Delhi, Haryana, Chandigarh, Punjab, Rajasthan, Chhattisgarh, coastal Andhra Pradesh, Himachal Pradesh, Jammu and Kashmir, Ladakh, Jharkhand, Odisha, Telangana and Uttarakhand for the next 2 days. IMD has also predicted hot and humid weather conditions over Gangetic, West Bengal, Konkan, Goa, Odisha, Saurashtra, Kutch, Tamil Nadu, Puducherry and Karaikal during the next 2 days. Met Department has also predicted heavy rainfall over Bihar, interior Karnataka and the northeastern region till Sunday. According to the Met Department, thunderstorms accompanied by lightning and gusty winds are likely over Kerala, Mahe, Lakshadweep, Madhya Maharashtra, Marathwada, Rayalaseema, South Interior Karnataka, Tamil Nadu, Puducherry, Karaikal, Telangana and parts of North East. Royal Challengers Bengaluru stormed into the final of the IPL 2026, beating Gujarat Titans by 92 runs in qualifier 1 match at Dharamshala last night. Chasing a mammoth target of 255 runs set by Royal Challengers Bengaluru, Gujarat Titans were all out for 162 with 3 balls to spare. And that is the end of this news bulletin.
3: Neram 6 mani 10 nimidam.
4: நேயர்கள் கேட்டுக்கொண்டிருப்பது ஆகாஷவாணியின் சென்னை எஃப்எம் கோல்டு 100.1.

0: Livers is famous for its pizza. Do try it out. And Jamie Oliver is a big name. He has reached the public eye when his BBC 2 series The Naked Chef premiered in 1999. In 2005, he started a campaign, Feed Me Better, to introduce school children to healthier foods, which was later backed by the government. He's a best-selling British non-fiction author. As of February 2019, he had sold more than 14.5 million books, and in June 2003 he was made a member of the Order of the British Empire for services to the hospitality industry.
1: आज प्रसिद्ध मलयाली कवि और गीतकार ओट्टपलाकल नीलकंठन वेलुकुरुप की भी जयंती है. इन्हें वर्ष 1989 में फिल्म वैशाली के लिए सर्वश्रेष्ठ गीतकार का राष्ट्रीय फिल्म पुरस्कार प्रदान किया गया था. कुरूप को साहित्य में बहुमूल्य योगदान के लिए ज्ञानपीठ पुरस्कार, पद्मश्री और पद्म विभूषण से भी सम्मानित किया जा चुका है. इनकी मुख्य रचनाओं में मरुभूमि, अक्षरम, मृग्या, उज्जयिनी, स्वयंवरम आदि शामिल हैं.
0: And today we are talking about Robert Koch. Today is his death anniversary, a German physician and microbiologist. He won the 1905 Nobel Prize in Physiology or Medicine for his investigations and discoveries in relation to tuberculosis. And the day he announced the discovery of the tuberculosis bacterium, 24th of March 1882, has been observed by the World Health Organization as World Tuberculosis Day every year since 1982. As the discoverer of the specific causative agents of deadly infectious diseases, including TB, cholera, and anthrax, he's regarded as one of the main founders of modern bacteriology. As such, he's popularly nicknamed the father of microbiology, along with Louis Pasteur, and as the father of medical bacteriology. And for his life's work, he's seen as one of the founders of modern medicine as well.
1: आज मराठी लेखक, उपन्यासकार, कवि, समीक्षक और शिक्षाविद भालचंद्र निमाड़े का भी जन्मदिन है. भालचंद्र निमाड़े के हिंदू, झूल, बिढ़ार, कोसला आदि उपन्यास काफी चर्चित रहे. इन्हें 2014 में ज्ञानपीठ पुरस्कार से भी सम्मानित किया जा चुका है.
0: And moving on to our next personality, we are talking about Sir Christopher Lee. Today is his birth anniversary. An English actor and singer in a career spanning over 60 years, he became known as an actor with tremendous screen presence and a deep and commanding voice who often portrayed villains in horror and franchisey films. He was knighted for services to drama and charity in June 2009 by Charles, the Prince of Wales, and received the BAFTA Fellowship in 2011 and received the BFI Fellowship in 2013. So let's hear him talking about how passionate he was about playing his characters.
2: I've always tried to play every character, even no matter how villainous. I've always tried to play every character, in a sense, not exactly for sympathy, but to show what I've always termed the loneliness of evil in a character. No matter how villainous or horrible or evil or frightening they may be, there's always a certain aspect which is pitiful, which is beyond their control. I tried to show this in Frankenstein's Monster. I tried to show it in Dracula. I tried to show it in The Mummy.
0: I'm sure you must have seen him in multiple movies, be it in Hammer horror films, in James Bond film The Man with the Golden Gun, and the Star Wars film, the Lord of the Rings film trilogy, and even the Charlie and Chocolate Factory, and Alice in Wonderland, and many more.
1: आज भारत के प्रसिद्ध पूर्व क्रिकेटर और उम्दा कमेंटेटर रवि शास्त्री का जन्मदिन है. इन्होंने बतौर क्रिकेट खिलाड़ी भारतीय क्रिकेट टीम के लिए 1981 से 1992 तक टेस्ट क्रिकेट और एक दिवसीय अंतर्राष्ट्रीय 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
3: Toby finishes off in style. A magnificent strike into the crowd.

0: and the preservation of tribal society, a report.
1: The high-level committee will conduct a comprehensive assessment of demographic changes occurring across India due to illegal immigration and other unnatural causes. It will also analyze patterns of abnormal population shift at the levels of religious and social communities and will present a planned and time-bound solution for the same. Prime Minister Narendra Modi, in his Independence Day speech from Redford last year, had announced about the high-level committee on demographic change.
2: I want to make a statement in the face of the country. Under the law, देश की डेमोग्राफी को बदला जा रहा है, एक नए संकट के बीज बोए जा रहे हैं और ये घुसपैठिए मेरे देश के नौजवानों की रोजी रोटी छीन रहे हैं, एक घुसपैठिए मेरे देश की बहन बेटियों को निशाना बना रहे हैं, ये बर्दाश्त नहीं होगा। ये घुसपैठिए भोले भाले आदिवासियों को भ्रमित करके उनकी जमीनों पर कब्जा कर रहे हैं, ये देश सहन नहीं करेगा और इसलिए एक हाई पावर डेमोग्राफी मिशन शुरू करने का निर्णय किया है।
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0: The Supreme Court will today pronounce its judgment on a batch of petitions challenging the legality of the Special Intensive Revision SIR of the electoral rules done by the Election Commission of India. A bench of Chief Justice of India, CJI Surya Kant and Justice Joymala Bagchi is scheduled to pronounce its verdict today after reserving judgment in the matter earlier this year following extensive hearings. The petitions challenging the legality of the SIR exercise undertaken by the poll body, contending that the revision process exceeds the powers conferred upon the ECI under Article 326 of the Constitution, the Representation of the People Act 1950 and the rules framed thereunder. Over the course of the proceedings, the Supreme Court issued interim directions designed to promote transparency and mitigate hardship among voters impacted by the SIR exercise across various states and union territories. The poll body had initially identified 11 documents for verification purposes. However, the apex court later directed the inclusion of Aadhaar as an additional document for the SIR process. Most of the petitions were filed in June last year after the ECI decided to conduct an SIR in Bihar. The exercise was subsequently extended to multiple states and UTs, including West Bengal, Kerala and Tamil Nadu. The poll body defended the exercise before the apex court, contending that the revision was aimed at ensuring the purity of electoral rules and preventing duplication or inclusion of ineligible voters. After hearing the parties, the CJI Surya Kant-led bench reserved its verdict on Jan 29th. Central Board of Secondary Education, CBSE, has clarified that there has been no security breach in its actual on-screen marking system used for evaluation of answer books. The board said that the URL http://cbse.onmarks.co.in is the testing site only with sample data for internal testing and review purposes. More from our correspondent.
3: The Central Board of Secondary Education stated that the URL circulating on social media is different from the portal used for the evaluation of answer books. It noted that the system has been implemented for enhanced transparency in assessments with strong grievance redressal mechanisms. Refuting claims of any security breach on its actual on-screen marking system, CBSE reassured all concerned that safeguards are in place to ensure the integrity and security of the evaluation platform. Priya Mondal, Akashwani News. Delhi.
0: This is Akashwani giving you the news. For quick news updates round the clock, follow us on our X handle @AIRNewsAlerts. And for details of stories and more, log on to our website www.newsonair.gov.in and download the News on AIR app. President Draupadi Murmu will visit Nathula Pass in Sikkim this morning on the second day of her visit to the state. The president will interact with soldiers stationed at Nathula, where senior army officers will brief her on various activities in the area. She will also visit the Baba Harbhajan Shrine. Later in the day, President Murmu will award degrees and medals to students during convocation ceremony of Sikkim University at Manan Kendra in Gangtok. Nearly 14,000 degrees across 33 departments will be awarded, along with 285 gold and silver medals to meritorious students, which include 199 women. India Meteorological Department, IMD, has issued

0: A red alert predicting heat wave to severe heat wave conditions over Madhya Pradesh, Uttar Pradesh and Vidarbha today. The weather agencies also forecast heat wave conditions over Delhi, Haryana, Chandigarh, Punjab, Rajasthan, Chhattisgarh, coastal Andhra Pradesh, Himachal Pradesh, Jammu and Kashmir, Ladakh, Jharkhand, Odisha, Telangana and Uttarakhand for the next 2 days. Onset of monsoon in Kerala, which was earlier predicted for yesterday, may be delayed for 1 or 2 days. More from our correspondent.
1: The arrival of the southwest monsoon in Kerala, which was earlier predicted for May 26, may be further delayed by 1 or 2 days. As of 7 a.m. this morning, 5 mm of rain has been recorded in some areas in the southern parts of Kerala, while no rain has been experienced in most places in Kerala and Lakshadweep today. The onset of the monsoon in Kerala will officially be declared if 2.5 mm of rain is recorded for 2 consecutive days in at least 60% of the monitoring stations in Kerala and Lakshadweep. As of now, there is no heavy rain warning for Kerala for the next 4 days. Midhi M. Palluruthi, Akashvani News, Thiruvananthapuram.
0: A special court in Kolkata has remanded 15 more individuals to National Investigation Agency NIA custody till the 5th of June in connection with the attack on judicial officers in Motabari, Malda. The accused were arrested during a series of raids conducted by the central agency in Motabara and its adjoining areas late Monday night. During the court proceedings, the NIA submitted 2 case diaries regarding the matter. According to NIA sources, the suspects were identified by analyzing CCTV footage from the day of the incident alongside various video clips that went viral on social media. External Affairs Minister Dr. S. Jayashankar co-chaired the 17th Foreign Ministers Framework Dialogue with his Australian counterpart Penny Wong in New Delhi last evening. Dr. Jayashankar said that they exchanged views on the Indo-Pacific, the situation in West Asia and other regional, global and multilateral issues. They also reviewed the steady progress of the comprehensive strategic partnership between the two nations. Dr. Jayashankar added that cooperation is expanding in energy sector, including uranium supplies to generate nuclear energy.
2: On the energy side, we are looking to expand that as well into uranium supplies. Our own nuclear sector has undergone reform, which would grow through nuclear energy. Our teams have been in discussion on critical minerals as well. Our defense exchange and exercises, again, have been taking place. Our maritime cooperation has been the centerpiece of that. We've had some talks on space cooperation.
0: NASA has released details of robotic landers, hopping drones and vehicles it aims to send to the moon as part of the US plans to build a lunar base. Amazon founder Jeff Bezos' space company Blue Origin is one of the several companies picked to build the machines. The US wants to land Americans back on the moon before President Donald Trump leaves office in 2028. But NASA is competing with China to return humans to the lunar surface, meaning the space agency is under pressure to appear to be winning the new space race. China is forging ahead with its own plans to land humans on the moon by 2030. Yesterday, it launched its Shenzhou 23 spacecraft, sending a crew of astronauts to the country's Tiangong space station. Royal Challengers Bengaluru stormed into the final of the IPL 2026, beating Gujarat Titans by 92 runs in the qualifier one match at Dharamshala last night. Chasing a mammoth target of 255 runs set by Royal Challengers Bengaluru, Gujarat Titans were all out for 162 with 3 balls to spare. Rahul Tevatia was the top scorer with 68 runs. For Royal Challengers Bengaluru, Jacob Duffy scalped 33 wickets, while Bhuvaneshwar Kumar, Razik Salamdar and Krunal Pandya to 2 wickets each. Earlier, Gujarat Titans won the toss and elected to field. Put into bat, Royal Challengers Bengaluru posted a massive 254 runs for the loss of 5 wickets in the stipulated 20 overs. Rajat Patidar top scored with an unbeaten 93 runs of 33 balls. Virat Kohli and Krunal Pandya added 43 runs each. For Gujarat Titans, Kagiso Rabada and Jason Holder took 2 wickets each. Rajat Patidar was adjudged the player of the match. Today, Sunrisers Hyderabad will face Rajasthan Royals in the eliminator in New Chandigarh, Mohali at 7:30 p.m. And now, for a look at today's newspapers, it's over to Tanvi Khurana.
3: Thank you, Pramod. Quad announces energy initiative

0: Fiji port project, headlines the Hindustan Times. While the Tribune headlines committed to free and open Indo-Pacific, Quad unveils energy security initiative. And the Asian Age headlines, Quad unveils four key initiatives, expands energy, maritime ties. Another major story covered in most newspapers is the U.S. self-defense strikes casting shadow on Iran peace talks. The Asian Age headlines, talks under strain as U.S. strikes Iran, Tehran to retaliate. While the Tribune headlines, deal to end war may take a few days, says Rubio as U.S. strikes Iran again. The government forming panel on demographic changes caused due to infiltration is also a major story covered on the front page of most newspapers. The Times of India headlines, government panel to examine demographic changes. And the Hindu says, panel set up to study demographic change. The Indian Express headlines, HDFC Bank camouflaged crores as marketing spent to pay higher interest to state firm. The paper adds that violating RBI and bank norms, 45 crore extra interest was paid to Maharashtra State Road Development Corporation as sponsorship for road safety drive. The Indian Express in its editorial titled India First Can Converge with America First writes that against the backdrop of an uneasy phase in India-US relations over the past year or so, US Secretary Marco Rubio's visit to India signaled reassurance to New Delhi that Washington remains committed to a long-term strategic partnership. During his joint press conference with Rubio, Indian Foreign Minister Jaishankar acknowledged that the Trump administration has been forthright about pursuing an America First policy and said that Delhi too is guided by an India First approach. Convergence of interests may sustain cooperation, but India standing in a fractured world will ultimately rest on the strength it builds at home, the paper concludes. And with that, it's back to you, Pramod.
1: Thank you, Tanvi. And now before we end the bulletin, the headlines once again. Center forms high-level committee to study demographic change caused by infiltration and other reasons. Supreme Court to deliver its verdict today on petitions challenging special intensive revision of electoral rolls. CBSC rejects claims circulating on social media about breach of its on-screen marking system, saying it was only testing site and not actual platform. IMD issues red alert for severe heatwave conditions in Madhya Pradesh, Uttar Pradesh and Vidarbha today. And in IPL cricket, Royal Challengers Bengaluru storm into final, beating Gujarat Titans by 92 runs in qualifier 1 at Dharamshala. And with that, we end the morning news. Have a nice day.
2: ஆகாஷ்வாணி நேரம் 8:30.
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The center has constituted a high-level committee to address the challenges of demographic change caused by infiltration and other reasons. In a social media post, Union Home Minister Amit Shah said that the committee will be chaired by former Supreme Court Judge Justice Prakash Prabhakar Navlekar. Mr. Shah said infiltration and other reasons are causing unnatural demographic change, which poses a very significant challenge to the present and future of any nation. He said demographic change is a serious issue linked not only to the sovereignty but also to the national security, law and order, profound changes in social structure and the preservation of tribal society. The Supreme Court will today pronounce its judgment on the batch of petitions challenging the legality of the Special Intensive Revision SIR of the electoral rolls done by the Election Commission of India. A bench of Chief Justice of India CJI Suryakant and Justice Joy Mallya Bagchi is scheduled to pronounce its verdict today after reserving judgment in the matter earlier this year following extensive hearings. The petitions challenge the legality of the SIR exercise undertaken by the poll body, contending that the revision process exceeds the powers conferred upon the ECI under Article 326 of the Constitution, the Representation of the People Act 1950, and the rules framed thereunder. President Draupadi Murmu will visit Nathula Pass in Sikkim this morning on the second day of her visit to the state. The president will interact with the soldiers stationed at Nathula, where senior army officers will brief her on various activities in the area. She will also visit the Baba Harbhajan Singh Shrine. Later in the day, President Murmu will award degrees and medals to the students during convocation ceremony of Sikkim University at Manan in Gangtok. Commerce and Industry Minister Piyush Goyal met Executive Vice President, Global Public Policy and Corporate Strategy at Boeing Company Jeff Shockey in New Delhi yesterday. In a social media post, Mr. Goyal said that during the meeting, both sides discussed measures on advancing India-US cooperation in aviation and aerospace manufacturing. He added that the meeting also followed discussions focused on developing maintenance, repair and overhaul opportunities, skilling supply chains, innovation, and growing India's role as a trusted global manufacturing and engineering hub. Prime Minister Narendra Modi and Lok Sabha Speaker Om Birla has paid tributes to the former Prime Minister Pandit Jawaharlal Nehru on his death anniversary. The Indian Air Force has announced a new scheme for recruitment to its technical branch in the officers' cadre through GATE scores. The Ministry of Defence said candidates with a valid graduate aptitude test in engineering or GATE score will be directly shortlisted for testing at the Air Force selection boards. Under the scheme, eligible candidates will not have to appear for the preliminary written examination, including the Air Force Common Admission Test or AFCET. Selection will be based on merit. The Ministry of Railways has approved the launch of the country's first hydrogen-powered 10-coach DEMU train. The move marks a significant step towards promoting green and sustainable transportation in the railway sector. The train will run between Jind and Sonipat at a maximum speed of 75 km per hour using hydrogen fuel cells to generate power. Russian embassy in South Africa has said scientists in Russia have developed a new vaccine against the latest strain of Ebola virus. Russian Health Minister Mikhail Murashko announced the development. Scientists said the vaccine may also work against the rare Bundibugyo strain linked to recent outbreaks in the Democratic Republic of the Congo. In IPL cricket, Royal Challengers Bengaluru stormed into the final, beating Gujarat Titans by 92 runs in the Qualifier 1 match at Dharamshala last night. Chasing a mammoth target of 255 runs, Gujarat Titans were all out for 162 with 3 balls to spare. And that is the end of this news bulletin.

0: Good morning. This is Akashwani. I am VC Pramod with the World News. The headlines. External Affairs Minister S. Jayashankar co-chairs 17th Foreign Ministers Framework Dialogue with his Australian counterpart Penny Wong in New Delhi. Israeli military says it killed Mohammed Odeh, new head of Hamas's military wing in Gaza and key planner of October 7, 2023 attacks. NASA releases details of robotic landers, hopping drones and vehicles it aims to send to Moon as part of its plan to build a lunar base. And Grandmaster Inian Paneerselvam clinches double gold after winning both rapid and blitz titles at Commonwealth Chess Championship in Sri Lanka. External Affairs Minister Dr. S. Jayashankar co-chaired the 17th Foreign Ministers Framework Dialogue with his Australian counterpart Penny Wong in New Delhi last evening. Dr. Jayashankar said that they exchanged views on the Indo-Pacific, the situation in West Asia and other regional, global and multilateral issues. They also reviewed the steady progress of the comprehensive strategic partnership between the two nations. Dr. Jayashankar added that cooperation is expanding in energy sector, including uranium supplies to generate nuclear energy.
1: On the energy side, we are looking to expand that as well into uranium supplies. Our own nuclear sector has undergone reform, which would grow nuclear energy. Our teams have been in discussion on critical minerals as well. Our defense exchange and exercises, again, have been taking place. Our maritime cooperation has been the centerpiece of that. We've had some talks on space cooperation.
0: Union Minister for Commerce and Industry Piyush Goyal has expressed confidence that the next chapter of the India-Canada Economic Partnership will be driven by trust, leading to the shared prosperity of the two nations. Addressing the opening ministerial plenary session from political reset to commercial delivery in Toronto, Canada last night, Mr. Goyal emphasized that trust between the nations is unlocking new trade and investment opportunities as both sides push for Comprehensive Economic Partnership Agreement, CEPA. The minister spoke about how the CEPA will serve as a key catalyst in expanding trade and investment ties while opening new avenues for collaboration across sectors. He also said that diversity defines relations between India and Canada.
2: Our effort at the government level is to make it easier to work with each other. Free trade agreement, of course, will help with reducing barriers to trade, tariffs and non-tariff. It'll open up a plethora of investment opportunities, but more significantly will be the messaging that will go out with the free trade agreement or the comprehensive economic partnership. We will achieve a very good, fair, equitable and balanced agreement, which will define the roadmap as the two economies power on.
0: Highlighting the dynamism of the Indian economy, Mr. Goyal said that India will continue to remain the world's fastest growing large economy for the next three decades. Israeli military has said that it killed Mohammed Odeh, the new head of Hamas's military wing in Gaza and a key planner of the October 7, 2023 attacks. In a joint statement with Israel PM office, it said that the operation was ordered by Israeli Prime Minister Benjamin Netanyahu and Defense Minister Israel Katz. Israel accused Odeh of being involved in the killing, kidnapping and injury of many Israeli civilians and soldiers during the October 7, 2023 attacks. Odeh had recently replaced Ezzedine Al-Haddad, who was killed in an earlier Israeli strike. Prime Minister Netanyahu also confirmed the strike in a social media post. He said Israel would continue targeting everyone involved in the October 7th attacks. This is Akashwani. 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We bring you the top international news and updates from around the globe. NASA has released details of robotic landers, hopping drones and vehicles it aims to send to the moon as part of US plans to build a lunar base. A report.
3: Amazon founder Jeff Bezos's space company Blue Origin is one of the several companies

0: picked to build the machines. The US wants to land Americans back on the moon before President Donald Trump leaves office in 2028. But NASA is competing with China to return humans to the lunar surface, meaning the space agency is under pressure to appear to be winning the new space race. China is forging ahead with its own plans to land humans on the moon by 2030. Yesterday, it launched its Shenzhou 23 spacecraft, sending a crew of astronauts to the country's Tiangong space station. In March, NASA announced a $20 billion program to construct a permanent base powered by nuclear and solar energy at the moon's south pole by 2032. NASA Administrator Jared Isaacman said that the announcements mean the U.S. will never give up the moon again. A base would allow the U.S. to carry out scientific experiments, potentially mine valuable resources, and travel to Mars more easily. Tanvi Khurana for World News.
1: Russian embassy in South Africa has said scientists in Russia have developed a new vaccine against the latest strain of Ebola virus. Russian Health Minister Mikhail Murashko announced the development. Scientists said that the vaccine may also work against the rare Bundi Bugyo strain linked to recent outbreaks in Democratic Republic of Congo. The World Health Organization, WHO, declared the Ebola outbreaks in the Democratic Republic of Congo and Uganda as a global public health emergency on the 17th of this month under international health regulations. Recently, Directorate General of Civil Aviation, DGCA, also issued a standard operating procedure for airlines following the World Health Organization's declaration as a public health emergency of international concern. The DGCA said airlines operating connectivity with Uganda and Congo are required to ensure mandatory filing and collection of self-declaration forms before passengers disembark. Grandmaster Inian Paneerselvam clinched double gold after winning both the Rapid and Blitz titles of the Commonwealth Chess Championship in Sri Lanka. The Tamil Nadu player scored 6.5 points from 7 rounds in each format to emerge champion in both sections. In the Rapid event, Grandmaster Srihari took the silver medal, while Grandmaster Mitrabha secured bronze. In the Blitz competition, Grandmaster Rohit Krishna finished with the silver medal, while Srihari added another podium finish with bronze. The classical title was won by Indian chess Grandmaster Mitrabha Guha, while Sri Lankan player Ranindu Lianage claimed silver and Indian player Srihari LR settled for bronze. Royal Challengers Bengaluru stormed into the final of the IPL 2026, beating Gujarat Titans by 92 runs in qualifier 1 match at Dharamshala last night. Chasing a mammoth target of 255 runs set by Royal Challengers Bengaluru, Gujarat Titans were all out for 162 with 3 balls to spare. Rahul Tevatia was the top scorer with 68 runs. For Royal Challengers Bengaluru, Jacob Duffy scalped 3 wickets, while Bhuvanesh Kumar, Rasik Salamdar and Krunal Pandya took 2 wickets each. Earlier, Gujarat Titans won the toss and elected to field. Put into bat, Royal Challengers Bengaluru posted a massive 254 runs for the loss of 5 wickets. Today, Sunrisers Hyderabad will face Rajasthan Royals in the eliminator in New Chandigarh, Mohali at 7:30 p.m. Gujarat Titans will now play the winner of the eliminator in qualifier 2 match for a place in the final. In badminton, 2-time Olympic medalist P.V. Sindhu and Indian men's pair of Sattvik Sairaj Ranki Reddy and Chirag Shetty advanced to the pre-quarterfinals of the Singapore Open. Sindhu defeated Indonesia's Putri Kusuma Wardani 21-17, 21-18 in women's singles yesterday. She will now face Japan's Riko Gunji in the round 16 tomorrow. And now, before we close, here are the highlights of the bulletin. External Affairs Minister S. Jayashankar co-chairs 17th Foreign Minister's Framework Dialogue with his Australian counterpart Penny Wong in New Delhi. Israeli military says it killed Mohammed Odeh, new head of Hamas's military wing in Gaza and key planner of the October 7, 2023 attacks. NASA releases details of robotic landers, hopping drones and vehicles it aims to send to the moon as part of its plan to build lunar base. And Grandmaster Inian Paneerselvam clinches double gold after winning both Rapid and Blitz titles at the Commonwealth Chess Championships in Sri Lanka. That concludes Morning World News Bulletin. For more updates, stay tuned to Akashvani.

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1: 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In a social media post, Union Home Minister Amit Shah said that the committee will be chaired by former Supreme Court Judge Justice Prakash Prabhakar Navlekar. Mr. Shah said infiltration and other reasons are causing unnatural demographic change, which poses a very significant challenge to the present and future of any nation. He said demographic change is a serious issue linked not only to the sovereignty but also to national security, law and order, profound changes in social structure and the preservation of tribal society. Center has said that no case of Ebola virus disease has been reported in the country so far. Union Health Ministry said that it is closely monitoring the evolving Ebola situation following recent outbreaks reported in parts of Africa. Sources said an individual with recent travel history from Uganda who reported mild symptoms of body ache was isolated at the state-run Epidemic Diseases Hospital in Bengaluru for observation and medical evaluation. A sample was collected and sent to the National Institute of Virology for laboratory testing. The test result has returned negative for Ebola virus disease. The Central Bureau of Investigation, CBI, has arrested two more accused in the NEET UG 2026 examination paper leak. The agency has arrested 13 accused so far in this case from Delhi, Jaipur, Gurugram, Nasik, Pune, Latur and Ahilyanagar. An accused, namely Dr. Manoj Shirure, a Latur-based doctor, has been arrested in the NEET UG 2026 question leak case. According to CBI, he played a key role in facilitating three students, including the son of an accused coaching center owner, in getting the chemistry questions from the accused P.V. Kulkarni. Another arrested accused is Tejas Harshad Kumar Shah, who is a physics faculty at Dr. Abhang Prabhu Medical Academy, a Pune-based coaching center. He got the leaked physics questions of NEET UG 2026 exam from the arrest accused Manisha Havaldar. The Indian Air Force has announced a new scheme for recruitment to its technical branch in the officers' cadre through GATE scores. The Ministry of Defence said candidates with a valid graduate aptitude test in engineering or GATE score will be directly shortlisted for testing at the Air Force selection boards. Under the scheme, eligible candidates will have to appear for the preliminary written examination, including the Air Force Common Admission Test or AFE-CAT. Selection will be based on merit. Prime Minister Narendra Modi today underlined that even the biggest goals can be achieved through continuous effort, patience and firm determination. Sharing a Sanskrit Subhashitam on his social media account, Mr. Modi said that the people of the country are guided by this very spirit as they take India to new heights. The Subhashitam conveys that a person who aspires to achieve a goal

0: and makes continuous and systematic efforts towards it will certainly attain it, provided they do not give up midway and retreat from their path. Union Commerce and Industry Minister Piyush Goyal today interacted with the Indian diaspora of Canada at the community reception hosted by the Consulate General of India in Toronto. In a social media post, Mr. Goyal said that during the interaction, he highlighted India's remarkable economic transformation under the leadership of Prime Minister Narendra Modi. The India Met Department has issued a red alert predicting severe heat wave conditions over Madhya Pradesh, Uttar Pradesh and Vidarbha today. In IPL cricket, Sunrisers Hyderabad will face Rajasthan Royals in the eliminator match this evening at New Chandigarh, Mohali. The match will start at 7:30 p.m. The winner will take on Gujarat Titans in qualifier 2 on Friday for a place in the final, which will be played on the 31st of this month at the Narendra Modi Stadium in Ahmedabad. And that is the end of this bulletin.
1: ஆகாஷ்வாணி நேரம் 11:10.
2: நீங்கள் கேட்டுக்கொண்டிருப்பது 100.1 MHz ஆகாஷ்வாணி சென்னை FM கோல்டு.

This is Akashvani, the news read by Anuja Kumar. The Supreme Court today upheld the legality of the Special Intensive Revision SIR of the electoral rolls done by the Election Commission of India and observed that electoral SIR advances the constitutional imperative of free and fair elections. The court held that the Election Commission has the power to conduct SIR under Article 324 of Representation of the People Act 1950 and the rules made thereunder. The judgment pronounced by CJI Suryakant held that when the statute itself authorizes a special revision at any time for reasons to be recorded and in such a manner as the Election Commission may deem fit, the impugned exercise cannot be invalidated merely because it does not conform in every respect to the ordinary modalities contemplated for routine revision. Therefore, it cannot be said that the Commission has acted in excess of its statutory powers. The Central Bureau of Investigation, CBI, has arrested two more accused in NEET UG 2026 examination paper leak case. The agency has arrested 13 accused so far in this case from Delhi, Jaipur, Gurugram, Nashik, Pune, Latur and Ahilyanagar. An accused, namely Dr. Manoj Shirure, a Latur-based doctor, has been arrested in the NEET UG 2026 questions leak case. According to CBI, he played a key role in facilitating three students, including the son of an accused coaching centre owner, in getting the chemistry questions from the accused P.V. Kulkarni. Another arrested accused is Tejas Harshad Kumar Shah, who is a physics faculty at Dr. Abhang Prabhu Medical Academy, a Pune-based coaching centre. He got the leaked physics questions of NEET UG 2026 exam from the arrested accused Manisha Havaldar. Amid rising temperatures in different parts of the country, Prime Minister Narendra Modi has urged citizens to take as many precautions as possible. In a social media post, Mr. Modi advised all to keep themselves hydrated and carry water when stepping out of homes. Stressing about increasing difficulties caused by the heat in daily life, Mr. Modi said that in such a weather, sensitivity becomes a great source of support. He further directed placing a small vessel filled with water outside their homes, balconies, rooftops, shops or offices, keeping in mind the animals and birds. Commerce and Industry Minister Piyush Goyal held a series of high-level meetings with senior Canadian business leaders and institutional investors in Toronto during the second day of his visit to Canada. The Commerce and Industry Minister said the meeting was aimed at deepening bilateral cooperation and promoting investments and technology partnerships across strategic sectors. During the visit, Mr. Goyal met Canada's International Trade Minister Maninder Sidhu and discussed growing complementarities between India and Canada and underscored the need for a more robust and predictable business ecosystem driven by stronger government-industry collaborations. The ministry said that both sides also reaffirmed their shared objective of expanding bilateral trade to $50 billion by 2030 and concluding the CEPA negotiations by the end of the year. This was followed by Canada-India Investment Roundtable, co-chaired by both the ministers. United States Senator Lindsey Graham has questioned Pakistan's role as a possible mediator between the US and Iran, saying it cannot be seen as neutral because of its long-standing opposition to Israel. In a social media post, Graham claimed that Iranian military aircraft were being kept at Pakistani air bases and said comments by Pakistani leaders about Israel were disturbing. Graham also urged Pakistan to clearly respond to US President Donald Trump's call to join the Abraham Accords. The remarks came after Pakistan's Defense Minister Khwaja Mohammad Asif rejected the idea of Pakistan joining the Abraham Accords in an interview with a TV channel. At least 31 people were killed and 40 others injured in Israeli air raids across southern Lebanon. According to Lebanon's Ministry of Public Health, the strikes targeted yesterday in several towns and villages amid escalating cross-border tensions between Israel and Hezbollah. And that is the end of this news bulletin.

0: SIR of Electoral Rolls says it is in consonance with Representation of the People Act 1950. Prime Minister Narendra Modi urges citizens to take precautions amid rising temperatures. IMD predicts severe heat wave conditions over Haryana, Madhya Pradesh, Punjab, Rajasthan, Uttar Pradesh and Vidarbh. India-Canada reaffirms shared objective of expanding bilateral trade to $50 billion by 2030. CBI arrests two more accused in NEET UG 2026 examination paper leak case. US Senator Lindsey Graham questions credibility of Pakistan's role as possible mediator in US-Iran talks, cites Islamabad's long-standing opposition to Israel. And in IPL cricket, Sunrisers Hyderabad to face Rajasthan Royals in eliminator match in Chandigarh this evening. And now the news in detail. The Supreme Court today upheld the legality of the Special Intensive Revision SIR of the electoral rolls done by the Election Commission of India and observed that electoral SIR advances the constitutional imperative of free and fair elections. The court held that the Election Commission has the power to conduct SIR under Article 324 of Representation of the People Act 1950 and the rules made thereunder. A bench comprising Chief Justice Suryakant and Justice Joy Mallya Bagchi pronounced the judgment in the writ petitions, which challenged the notification issued by the ECI in June last year to conduct SIR in Bihar. The court held the SIR process had a nexus with the goal of having free and fair elections. The court said free and fair elections depend on accurate and credible electoral rolls and observed that the Election Commission's revision exercise aims to remove possible errors and duplication caused by migration, urbanization, and decades without an intensive revision. On the Supreme Court upholding ECI's decision to undertake SIR of voter rolls that started in Bihar, BJP leader Nalin Kohli has said that the Election Commission is mandated under the constitutional scheme to take care of elections in India, and having free and fair elections is a basic requirement of a democracy.
1: Having free and fair elections is a basic requirement of a democracy. In that context, at regular intervals, the Honorable Election Commission has these special intensive drives in terms of correcting the voter list. And every political party has a stake to ensure that elections are free and fair and the voter list is absolutely pure. Only bona fide voters are there. This is what the scheme of things is, and that's what the Honorable Supreme Court has held. So I think it should close the doors on those who are raising unnecessary questions against the Honorable Election Commission.
0: The Special Intensive Revision SIR of the Electoral Roll will begin in Delhi from the 20th of June. Addressing a press conference in New Delhi today, Delhi Chief Electoral Officer Ashok Kumar said the draft electoral roll will be published on the 5th of August and the final electoral roll will be published on the 7th of October this year. Booth-level officers will conduct door-to-door surveys from the 30th of June for verification of Delhi's electoral rolls. He said, under the SIR process, every elector will receive two enumeration forms, one copy of which will be held by the elector and the other will be submitted to the booth level officer after filing in the required details. He said that no documents are required to be submitted with the enumeration form. Our correspondent reports that voters residing in Delhi before 2002 can verify their names using the 2002 electoral rolls, while those who shifted to Delhi after 2002 can trace details through an Election Commission of India portal. More from our correspondent.
2: To facilitate voter participation, awareness drives and special camps will be organized to assist electors in submitting their enumeration forms. The main objective of the SIR is to ensure that every eligible citizen is included in the electoral roll, while no ineligible person is allowed to remain on the electoral roll. Around 13,000 booth-level officers will conduct house-to-house survey and voters will have the facility to submit completed enumeration forms online. All district election officers have been directed to gear up their election machinery for the successful conduct of SIR. For the convenience of the general public, the voter list of the last special intensive revision held in 2002 in Delhi has been uploaded on the website of the commission. During this period, rationalization of polling stations will also be undertaken. With Dipendra Kumar, Priya Mondal, Akashwani News, Delhi.
0: Commerce and Industry Minister Piyush Goyal held a series of high-level meetings with senior Canadian

0: business leaders and institutional investors in Toronto during the second day of his visit to Canada. The Commerce and Industry Ministry said the meeting was aimed at deepening bilateral cooperation and promoting investments and technology partnerships across strategic sectors. During the visit, Mr. Goyal met Canada's International Trade Minister, Maninder Sidhu, and discussed growing complementarities between India and Canada and underscored the need for a more robust and predictable business ecosystem driven by stronger government-industry collaboration. The ministry said that both sides also reaffirmed their shared objective of expanding bilateral trade to $50 billion by 2030 and concluding the CEPA negotiations by the end of the year. This was followed by the Canada-India Investment Roundtable, co-chaired by both the ministers. The Central Bureau of Investigation, CBI, has arrested two more accused in NEET UG 2026 examination paper leak case. The agency has arrested 13 accused so far in this case from Delhi, Jaipur, Gurugram, Nashik, Pune, Latur and Ahilyanagar. An accused, namely Dr. Manoj Shirure, a Latur-based doctor, has been arrested in the NEET questions leak case. According to CBI, he played a key role in facilitating three students, including the son of an accused coaching center owner, in getting the chemistry questions from the accused, P.V. Kulkarni. Another arrested accused is Tejas Harshad Kumar Shah, who is a physics faculty at Dr. Abhang Prabhu Medical Academy, a Pune-based coaching center. He got the leaked physics questions from the arrested accused, Manisha Havaldar. CBI has so far conducted searches at 49 locations at various places and seized several incriminating documents, laptops and mobile phones. The Enforcement Directorate has started inspection in various places in Kerala, including the residence of former Chief Minister Pinarayi Vijayan. More from our Thiruvananthapuram correspondent.
1: The Enforcement Directorate has started inspections at various places, including the residence of former Chief Minister Pinarayi Vijayan in Thiruvananthapuram since this morning. Inspections are being conducted at more than 10 locations across Kerala. However, the Enforcement Directorate has not provided any information about the operations. State Home Minister Ramesh Chennithala informed that the state police is not involved in the operations. Meanwhile, the Kerala High Court yesterday dismissed the petition against the enforcement case information report. The petition was filed by the officials of a private company from Kochi in Kerala. Inspections are also being conducted at the premises of the private company. Smithy M. Palluruthi, Akashvani News, Thiruvananthapuram.
0: This is Akashvani giving you the news. For quick news updates around the clock, follow us on our X handle at AIR News Alerts. And for details of these stories and more, log on to our website www.newsoneair.gov.in and download the News on AIR app. Amid rising temperatures in different parts of the country, Prime Minister Narendra Modi has urged citizens to take as many precautions as possible. In a social media post, Mr. Modi advised all to keep themselves hydrated and carry water when stepping out of homes. Stressing about increasing difficulties caused by the heat in daily life, Mr. Modi said that in such a weather, sensitivity becomes a great source of support. He further directed placing a small vessel filled with water outside homes, balconies, rooftops, shops or offices, keeping in mind the animals and birds. Amid the continuing spell of extreme heat in Rajasthan, an orange alert for heat wave conditions has been issued today in five districts of the state. A report.
2: Most parts of the state continue to reel under scorching heat. People are facing intense discomfort during the day while nights to remain unusually warm with little relief. Minimum temperatures have also been reported above 30 degrees Celsius in several cities including Jaipur, Kota, Jodhpur, Nagaur, Bikaner and Dausa. Kota witnessed the warmest night with the minimum temperature hovering around 33 degrees Celsius. In view of the severe heat wave and hot winds, the administration has been taking continuous measures such as sprinkling water on roads, setting up temporary shelters and ensuring the availability of drinking water at various locations. Jitendra Dwivedi, Akashvani News, Jaipur.
0: The India Meteorological Department has issued a yellow alert for heat wave conditions today over parts of Delhi, with maximum temperature expected to be hovering between 40

0: 33 and 45 degrees Celsius. The Met Department has also predicted severe heat wave conditions over Haryana, Chandigarh, Madhya Pradesh, Punjab, Rajasthan, Uttar Pradesh and Vidarbh. The theme of the International Day of Yoga 2026 to be observed on the 21st of next month will be Yoga for Healthy Aging. Union Minister of State for Ayush, Independent Charge Mr. Pratap Rao Jadhav said this while attending the Yoga Mahotsav 25-day countdown to International Day of Yoga 2026 in Khajuraho today. The United States Senator Lindsey Graham has questioned Pakistan's role as a possible mediator between the US and Iran, saying it cannot be seen as neutral because of its long-standing opposition to Israel. In a social media post, Graham claimed that Iranian military aircraft were being kept at Pakistani air bases and said the comments by Pakistani leaders about Israel were disturbing. Graham also urged Pakistan to clearly respond to US President Donald Trump's call to join the Abraham Accords. The remarks came after Pakistan's Defense Minister Khwaja Muhammad Asif rejected the idea of Pakistan joining the Abraham Accords in an interview with a TV channel. He said Pakistan would not support any agreement that goes against the country's fundamental ideologies. India's permanent representative to the United Nations, Parvata Naini Harish, has strongly criticized Pakistan at the UN Security Council, accusing Islamabad of continuing cross-border terrorism and warning that it would face consequences for sponsoring terror activities against India. Harish made the remarks during the UN Security Council open debate on upholding the purposes and principles of the UN Charter and strengthening the UN-centered international system.
1: Pakistan, by waging several wars and inflicting unprovoked aggression against India, and through its continued sponsorship of cross-border terrorism, has violated the principles of sovereignty and territorial integrity and peaceful coexistence. Cross-border terrorism by Pakistan and its doctrine of bleeding India by a thousand cuts exposes its hollow rhetoric. Pakistan's harnessing of the malevolent forces of terrorism, religious extremism, violent radicalism, and anti-India rhetoric has continued unabated since its creation.
0: At least 31 people were killed and 40 others injured in Israeli raids across southern Lebanon. According to Lebanon's Ministry of Public Health, the strikes targeted yesterday in several towns and villages amid escalating cross-border tensions between Israel and Hezbollah. On to sports. In IPL cricket, Sunrisers Hyderabad will face Rajasthan Royals in the eliminator match this evening at New Chandigarh Mohali. The match will start at 7:30 p.m. The winner will take on Gujarat Titans in qualifier 2 on Friday for a place in the final. In badminton, India's top player H.S. Pranoy produced a superb comeback performance to defeat Indonesia's Jonathan Christie in the opening round of the Singapore Open 2026 at the Singapore Indoor Stadium. Benchmark domestic equity indices were trading in negative territory during the afternoon session today. The Sensex dipped 102 points to 75,908 and the Nifty 50 slipped by 14 points to 23,900 when reports last came in. However, in the broader market at the National Stock Exchange, Midcap 100 index was trading almost 0.3% up. And now before we end the bulletin, the headlines once again. Supreme Court upholds Election Commission's power to conduct SIR of electoral rolls, says it is in consonance with Representation of the People Act 1950. Prime Minister Narendra Modi urges citizens to take precautions amid rising temperatures. IMD predicts severe heat wave conditions over Haryana, Madhya Pradesh, Punjab, Rajasthan, Uttar Pradesh and Vidarbh. India-Canada reaffirms shared objective of expanding bilateral trade to $50 billion by 2030. CBI arrests two more accused in NEET UG 2026 examination paper leak case. US Senator Lindsey Graham questions credibility of Pakistan's role as possible mediator in US-Iran talks, cites Islamabad's long-standing opposition to Israel. And in IPL cricket, Sunrisers Hyderabad to face Rajasthan Royals in eliminator match in Chandigarh this evening. And with that, we end the midday news.
2: नमस्कार आकाशवाणी से दोपहर समाचार के साथ मैं कनकलता सर्वोच्च न्यायालय ने मतदाता सूची के विशेष गहन पुनरीक्षण प्रक्रिया के चुनाव आयोग के फैसले

0: This is Akashvani. The news read by Abhishek Mukhopadhyay. The Cabinet Committee on Economic Affairs, CCEA, today approved the continuation of the scheme for assistance in ration transport and handling income and automation in PDS, Sarthak PDS, as an umbrella scheme in the 16th Finance Commission cycle award period with an outlay of 25,530 crore rupees as central share. Briefing media New Delhi, Information and Broadcasting Minister Ashwani Vaishnav said the scheme will provide assistance to state agencies for intrastate movement of food grains, will support fair price shops and help in modernization of public distribution system.
1: इस प्रोग्राम में तीन बड़े सुधार आज अप्रूव हुए हैं.
2: Three major reforms have been introduced in this program today. First, the government will support the transportation cost incurred in moving food grains from large FCI warehouses in the states to fair price shops across different districts and divisions. Second, there was a need to increase the remuneration of fair price shop dealers, and a decision has been taken in this regard as well. Third, efforts will be made to modernize the public distribution system through the use of technology.
1: Public distribution system ko hum kaise modernize kar sakte.
0: The Supreme Court today upheld the legality of the special intensive revision SIR of the electoral rolls being conducted by the Election Commission.

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1: Welcome to Employment News, your ultimate gateway to career success. I am Lucy Gabriel and I'm here to guide you through the latest job vacancies across various sectors and government recruitment updates to help you navigate the competitive job market. We begin with the Dr. Ambedkar Chair at Jaipur National University in Jaipur, established by the Dr. Ambedkar Foundation, Ministry of Social Justice and Empowerment, Government of India, is now accepting applications. This special chair is focused on advancing research and promoting the vision of equality championed by Dr. Bhimrao Ambedkar, especially in science, health and nutrition. There is a vacancy for assistant professor, 5-year tenure, as well as doctoral fellows. Preference will be given to candidates from SCST categories. Applicants need to send a detailed CV, a 1,000-word statement of purpose, and the applicable fee is 500 rupees for open and 250 for reserved, by speed post or courier to the registrar. Jaipur National University, Jagatpura, Jaipur 302017, or upload online at www.jnujaipur.ac.in before 10th June 2026. The Indira Gandhi Institute of Development Research, IGIDR,

0: are in Mumbai. Established by the Reserve Bank of India, is inviting applications for professors, associate professors and assistant professors. IGIDR is also hiring for a wide range of non-teaching roles. These positions include Placement Officer, Human Resource Officer, Academic and Student Affairs Officer, Assistant System Analyst, cum Software Engineer, Assistant Administrative Officer, HR and Administration, Account Assistant, Assistant HR, Research, Grants and Project Officer, Assistant Administrative Officer, Students and Academic Affairs, Assistant Electrical Engineer, Library Assistant and more. IGIDR is committed to diversity and encourages applications from SC, ST, OBC, EWS and PWPD. You'll enjoy a competitive salary as per the 7th Pay Commission and a vibrant research environment. Applications are open online till 8th June 2026. For full details on eligibility, pay scales and the application process, kindly visit www.igidr.ac.in. The Bhakra Bias Management Board, a major statutory organization under the Ministry of Power, Government of India, BBMB, is looking for experienced professionals for two key leadership roles, Member Irrigation and Member Power. If you've got expertise in irrigation management or power systems, this could be your opportunity to make an impact at the national level. The vacancy circulars, eligibility criteria and application format is available on the website. Applications must be addressed to the Section Officer, BBMB, Ministry of Power, Room Number 26, Shram Shakti Bhavan, Rafi Mark, New Delhi 11001, and should reach by 3rd June 2026. For details, do check up the website, that is at www.powermin.nic.in. The Union Public Service Commission, UPSC, is inviting online applications for direct recruitment to a wide range of posts across prestigious ministries and departments. Whether you're an engineer, scientist, academic, or have expertise in administration or technical fields, there is something for you. Some of the top vacancies include Airworthiness Officer in the Directorate General of Civil Aviation, Deputy Controller of Explosives at the Petroleum and Explosives Safety Organization, Managers in Mail Motor Service, Junior Technical Officers, Scientists in the Indian Meteorological Department, Deputy Superintending Archaeological Engineer, Associate Professors, Lecturers and many more. All posts come with attractive pay scales as per the 7th CPC and reserved seats for various categories including persons with benchmark disabilities. The application window is open till 12th June 2026. For details, kindly refer to the website, that is at https://upsconline.nic.in. And now we have the employment news in Hindi.
1: आकाशवाणी के समाचार सेवा प्रभाग से प्रस्तुत है रोजगार समाचार। नमस्कार, रोजगार समाचार के आज के अंक में मैं हूं मुनीष शर्मा। आइए जानकारी लेते हैं किन रिक्तियों के लिए आप आवेदन कर सकते हैं। राष्ट्रीय 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
1: In this direction, Deputy Commissioner and Chief Executive Officer, Ladakh Autonomous Hill Development Council, Kargil, Rakesh Kumar, conducted an extensive inspection of various industrial units and startups across Kargil district and later chaired an interaction meeting with entrepreneurs to review challenges and opportunities in this sector. During the visit, Rakesh Kumar inspected the Ladakh carving unit at Kurbathang, where local entrepreneurs Ahmad Ali and Abbas Ali are preserving the traditional wood carving art of Ladakh by combining modern technology with indigenous craftsmanship. Appreciating the effort, the DC said such initiatives are generating employment opportunities for local youth while safeguarding the rich cultural heritage of the region. The entrepreneurs appreciated the support being extended under government schemes, including the Prime Minister's Employment Generation Program, and requested timely release of subsidy components to further expand their units. They also highlighted the growing demands for their products from different parts of Ladakh. DC Kargil also visited Halman Apricot Kargil Processing Unit and discussed technological interventions, branding, packaging and market expansion. He encouraged greater participation of local farmers through cooperative societies to ensure wider economic benefit to the community. The inspection further included visits to Zedi Woodworking, Carving and Mushroom Cultivation Unit by self-help groups at Chanigond, where the Deputy Commissioner assured entrepreneurs of continuing support from the district administration for promotion of local industries and startups. Later, an interaction meeting with around 20 entrepreneurs from sectors including apricot processing, dairy product, handicraft, bakery unit, cloth designing, online food delivery service and cement brick manufacturing was held at Conference Hall Baru. Entrepreneurs raised issues related to land, transportation, packaging, branding and marketing. Addressing the gathering, Rakesh Kumar said entrepreneurship in border districts like Kargil carries immense national importance as it strengthens the local economy, creates employment opportunities, reduce migrations and contributes towards the vision of Atmanirbhar Bharat. For Parikrama, this is Anad Ali from Kargil Union Territory of Ladakh.
2: Yes, and from dazzling lanterns and towering pandals to thousands of free dancers serving communities across the island, Sri Lanka has entered the sacred season of Baisakh with celebrations blending spirituality, culture and compassion. And this year's state Baisakh festival in Ma Tara is expected to draw thousands of devotees as the country marks its most important Buddhist observance with religious ceremonies, devotional programs and acts of generosity. We have more from a correspondent.
3: As Sri Lanka prepares to celebrate Vesak 2026, the southern district of Matara has become the center of this year's state Vesak festival, bringing together religion, culture and community spirit across the island nation. The national Vesak festival officially has commenced today at the historic Middelavala Purana Vihara in Tihagoda under the theme Avitareta Kalyane, meaning let us hasten towards the common good. The government has declared this week as the Vesak week, which will go on till 2nd of June. Across the country, temples, streets and homes are being decorated with colorful Vesak lanterns, illuminated toranas and Buddhist flags, while devotees gather for seal campaigns, bhakti ghi programs and bodhi pujas. A major highlight of the Sri Lankan Vesak traditions remains the dansala, the offering of free food and drinks to the public as an act of charity. This year, authorities say 2,388 Vesak dansals have been officially registered island-wide, with health inspectors conducting checks to ensure food safety and hygiene standards. Police and local authorities have also introduced special traffic security and public safety arrangements as large crowds are expected at temples and Vesak zones throughout the week. For many Sri Lankans, Vesak is more than just a festival. It is a time of reflection, generosity and spiritual renewal, bringing communities together in a uniquely Sri Lankan celebration of Buddhist heritage. For Parikrama, Ahmed Muin Faruqi from Colombo.
0: और वापस आते हैं देश की ओर, जहां रासायनिक उर्वरकों और कीटनाशकों का अवैज्ञानिक इस्तेमाल मिट्टी के स्वास्थ्य और खाद्य सुरक्षा दोनों के लिए एक बढ़ती चिंता के रूप में सामने आ रहा है। असम में एक नई पहल किसानों को मिट्टी की जांच की सरल तकनीक के जरिए सोच समझकर फैसले लेने में मदद कर रही है। आइए हमारे संवाददाता की इस रिपोर्ट में सुनते हैं।
4: What was once meant to boost agricultural production is today raising concerns about soil health and food safety. I'm speaking about the use of chemical fertilizers and pesticides. According to experts, the issue is not the use of chemical fertilizers and pesticides, but the

0: unscientific and excessive applications, and that too often without understanding what the soil actually needs. When farmers are informed and equipped with the right tools, the same system can become more efficient, sustainable and safe. In Assam, with this objective in mind, the Indian Institute of Technology Guwahati has developed a soil testing device that enables farmers to assess the conditions of their soil. With its help, farmers can determine the appropriate quantity of fertilizers required and apply them more precisely across their fields. IIT Guwahati, in collaboration with the Krishi Vigyan Kendra NAPAM, on Saturday distributed this newly developed soil testing kit among farmers during a training program at NAPAM in Sonitpur district. On the occasion, the participants were sensitized about the ill effects of uninformed use of chemicals in their fields and how balanced and need-based application can improve soil health and crop quality. They were also given hands-on training on how to use the kit. For Parikrama, this is Rakesh Tole, Akashvani News, Guwahati.
1: Yes, and the Telangana government has launched a major initiative called the Telangana MSME Greening Summit to help small and medium enterprises become more environmentally friendly and competitive. And the summit was held on May 26 at the Hitex Exhibition Center in Hyderabad. We have a report.
2: This is part of a nation program called RAMP, RAMP, which stands for Rising and Accelerating MSME Performance. The World Bank is providing financial support for this initiative. Minister D. Sridhar Babu unveiled two important digital tools at the summit. First is the Telangana MSME Greening Portal, which provides information about the program. Second is the MSME Assessment Toolkit to help industries evaluate their sustainability practices. These online platforms serve as a single point touchstone where small industries can learn about green manufacturing and access support. The government also launched detailed guides on sustainable technologies for different industrial sectors. The summit brought together policymakers, government officials, small business owners, banks, technology providers, and industry associations. They discussed how to make manufacturing cleaner and more efficient. Small industries shared their experiences adopting energy-efficient technologies and cleaning production methods. They discussed challenges and opportunities for becoming more sustainable while remaining competitive. Minister Sridhar Babu emphasized that Telangana is committed to building an economy where sustainability and growth together. Small industries are the backbone of Telangana's economy, he said. Their transition to green manufacturing is essential for state development. Director of Industries Nikhil Chakravarti said, RAMP provides an opportunity to strengthen small industries. Ms. Rashmi Pimpale from Research and Innovation Circle of Hyderabad stated that innovation and sustainability must work together for long-term economic impact. This initiative is expected to help Telangana become a leader in sustainable and responsible industrial development while supporting small business growth and competitiveness. Saptagiri for Parikrama, Akashvani News, Hyderabad.
3: अब कुछ खबरें खेल के मैदान से. आईपीएल क्रिकेट में आज मोहाली के न्यू चंडीगढ़ में शाम 7:30 बजे से सनराइजर्स हैदराबाद और राजस्थान रॉयल्स के बीच एलिमिनेटर मैच खेला जाएगा. विजेता टीम शुक्रवार को दूसरे क्वालिफायर में गुजरात टाइटन से मुकाबला खेलेगी. फाइनल मैच 31 मई को अहमदाबाद के नरेंद्र मोदी स्टेडियम में खेला जाएगा.
1: And in badminton, Indian shuttlers Aziz Pranoy stunned fifth-ranked Jonathan Christie of Indonesia with a 10-21, 21-12, 21-18 first-round victory in the men's singles at the Singapore Open today. However, in another round of 32 match, Kidambi Srikanth lost to Singapore's Loh Kian Yu 20-22, 21-19, 17-21. And moving on to some business news, the BSE Sensex dropped 142 points to close at 75,868. The NSE Nifty ended on a flat note, marginally down by 7 points to settle at 23,907 after choppy trade today. However, the broader market at the National Stock Exchange extended upward trend. The mid-cap 100 index advanced over 0.4%, while small-cap 100 index rose over 0.1%.
3: अब हम याद करेंगे महान स्वतंत्रता सेनानियों को और बात करेंगे उन महान व्यक्तित्वों की जिनकी आज है पुण्यतिथि, जयंती या जन्मदिन.
4: In today's episode, we remember the first Prime Minister of India, Pandit Jawaharlal Nehru, who died on the 27th of May 1964.
5: Jawaharlal Nehru was born in Allahabad on November the 14th, 1889. As a student, Nehru had been interested in the struggle of all nations who suffered under foreign domination. He took keen interest in the Sinn Féin movement in Ireland. He returned to India in 1919.

0: 1812 from England and was drawn into the struggle for independence.
1: In 1912, he attended the Bankipur Congress as a delegate and became secretary of the Home Rule League, Allahabad, in 1919. In 1916, he had his first meeting with Mahatma Gandhi and felt immensely inspired by him. He organized the first Kisan March in Pratapgarh district of Uttar Pradesh in 1920. He was twice imprisoned in connection with the non-cooperation movement of 1920 to 1922.
0: In 1926, at the Madras Congress, Nehru had been instrumental in committing the Congress to the goal of independence. While leading a procession against the Simon Commission, he was lathi charged in Lucknow in 1928. On August 29, 1928, he attended the All Party Congress and was one of the signatories to the Nehru Report on Indian Constitutional Reform, named after his father Motilal Nehru.
1: The same year, he also founded the Independence for India League, which advocated complete severance of the British connection with India and became its General Secretary.
0: We also remember nationalist Hukam Singh, who died on the 27th of May 1983. Hukam Singh took part in the anti-Simon Commission demonstrations in 1928 and was injured and arrested during a police baton charge on a procession in the streets of Montgomery.
1: Hukam Singh was born at Montgomery in Sahiwal district, presently in Pakistan. Singh was initiated into politics through the Shiromani Akali Dal and was its president for 3 years. He was also a member of the Montgomery Singh Sabha and its president for 3 years. Hukam Singh was arrested in 1924 and sentenced to about 2 years of imprisonment.
0: Partition forced Hukam Singh to cross over to India in August 1947. He became a refugee overnight. Disregarding his own safety, Singh actively took part in evacuating people from their houses and moving them to a safe place. However, his talents were soon recognized and he was appointed puni judge of the State High Court, Kapurthala, in December 1947. Hukam Singh was elected to the Constituent Assembly of India on 30th of April 1948. He actively participated in the Constituent Assembly's debates and only a year after his entry was nominated to the panel of its chairman.
1: Hukam Singh was also a member of the Provisional Parliament during 1950 to 1952. He served as a Speaker of the House in the Third Lok Sabha. The conventions and rules devised by him continue to guide the working of the Parliament even today. The noble soul breathed his last on the 27th of May 1983.
2: Yes, and we also remember Randhir Singh, a renowned shooter, five-time Olympian and Asian Games gold medalist, who passed away at his residence today following prolonged illness. He was 79. He was also former Honorary Secretary General of the Indian Olympic Association.
3: आज मराठी लेखक तर्क तीर्थ लक्ष्मण शास्त्री जोशी की पुण्यतिथि है. उन्हें तर्क तीर्थ यानी कि तर्क के मास्टर की उपाधि दी गई थी. उनकी कृति वैदिक संस्कृति चा विकास के लिए उन्हें साहित्य अकादमी पुरस्कार 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
2: Yes, and like we are mentioning in the beginning of our program, Paul Gascoigne, universally known by his nickname Gaza, was born today. He's an English former professional footballer, widely regarded as the most naturally talented English midfielder of his generation. He earned 57 international caps and captured the nation's heart with his tearful, brilliant performances in the 1990 World Cup and Euro 1996.
3: प्रमुख हिंदी साहित्यकार पदुमलाल पुन्नालाल बख्शी की आज जयंती है. सरस्वती के कुशल संपादक, साहित्य वाचस्पति और मास्टर जी के नाम से वे विख्यात हुए. वे एक प्रसिद्ध निबंधकार रहे. उन्हें साहित्य वाचस्पति 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

0: Yes, and we're also remembering Henry Alfred Kissinger, who was born on this day in 1923. He was an American diplomat, political scientist and politician, a member of the Republican Party. He served as the 7th National Security Advisor from 1969 to 1975 and as the 56th United States Secretary of State from 1973 to 1977, serving under Presidents Richard Nixon and Gerald Ford.
1: मराठी लेखक, उपन्यासकार, कवि, समीक्षक और शिक्षाविद भालचंद्र नेमाड़े का आज जन्मदिन है। नेमाड़े के हिंदू, झूल, बिढ़ार, कोसला उपन्यास बहुत चर्चित रहे, उन्हें ज्ञानपीठ पुरस्कार से सम्मानित किया गया। और 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
0: Yes, Nicola Paganini passed on this day in 1840. He was a legendary Italian violinist, guitarist and composer, widely considered as one of the greatest violinists in history. He revolutionized violin technique and became the 19th century's first true rock star virtuoso. Let's listen in to one of his hit compositions.

0: Piyush Goyal held a series of high-level meetings with senior Canadian business leaders and institutional investors in Toronto. The meetings were aimed at deepening bilateral cooperation and promoting investments and technology partnerships across strategic sectors. During the visit, Mr. Goyal also met Canada's International Trade Minister, Maninder Sidhu. Both sides discussed the growing complementarities between India and Canada and underscored the need for a more robust and predictable business ecosystem driven by stronger government-industry collaboration. A team from the United States of America, led by the chief negotiator, will visit India from the 1st to the 4th of the next month. The visit is focused on carrying forward the negotiations under the broader bilateral trade agreement on multiple areas, such as market access, non-tariff measures, and others. The Ministry of Commerce and Industry said that the visit is proposed to finalize the details of the interim agreement between India and the USA. So that quickly, your comments on, so we're seeing a lot of international agreements, dignitaries and ministers going across, building agreement. And before that, sometime we had seen this huge tariffs being implemented and relationships changing. Do you think a new normal is settling in and countries are now negotiating with that background but saying, okay, let's move forward?
1: Yeah, I think the new normal, especially with our relationships with the United States, which had taken a hit after we were huge tariff was imposed on us. So I think that seems to be now, we seems to be close to an agreement, trade agreement, an interim one though. And I think the Commerce Secretary has also said that we should be done by July 24th or some deadline also he's given. So we are very positive on that. And besides that, for our own exports, we are looking at newer markets. We're trying to, you know, give more access. So I think Canada, visit of our Commerce Minister to Canada is a endeavor in that direction.
0: Right. And you also feel that, you know, countries are now actually saying that collaboration is the only way forward, and let's not keep all our eggs in one basket. Let's form more relationships and let it be a more equal partnership across the world.
1: Absolutely, Gaurav. And the latest example of that is the meeting which took place between in our yesterday Quad nations, and where we have also done a agreement on critical minerals and artificial intelligence supply. How do we, you know, manage our supply chains between India, Japan, US? So I think on that collaboration bit is the move forward.
0: Right. Moving on to crude oil prices. Global crude oil prices fell today. Brent crude was trading 2.6% down at $97 per barrel, while West Texas Intermediate crude was trading 3.5% lower at $90.60 per barrel when reports last came in. So is this like beginning of a particular pattern of prices actually going down, or this is a volatility that's a part of the volatility?
1: No, I think, Gaurav, this crude oil coming below 100 per barrel, definitely the markets are factoring in that we are close to the end of this war between US, Israel and Iran on the other side. So I think if we are able to see an agreement, I think the prices should fall very sharply also.
0: Right. So we are having all these increase in prices and all. Do you think that will come reflective in actual everyday prices also?
1: See, for now, obviously, our companies have been, our oil marketing companies have been absorbing these prices for a very, very long time. Almost 2.5 months, there was no price hike, though the crude oil prices have almost doubled in last 3 months. So despite that, the increases by our oil marketing companies is very, very modest.
0: Right. In the Indian bullion market, 24-carat gold was trading over 1.2% down at 1,56,300 rupees per 10 grams, while silver was trading 2.1% lower at 2,65,320 rupees per kilogram a short while ago.
2: Multi-commodity exchange mein June anubandh wala sona lagbhag 1.5% girkar 1,55,367 rupaye prati 10 gram par tha aur July anubandh wali chandi 2.3% ladakkar 2,64,521 rupaye prati kilogram par karobar kar rahi thi. 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

0: electric public transport service titled Pink City Rana Amma Didi Bahini Bus Seva in Gangtok. Prime Minister Narendra Modi asserts citizens across the country to take all possible precautions amid soaring temperatures being witnessed in different parts of the country. In a social media post, Mr. Modi advised people to keep themselves hydrated, avoid stepping out during peak afternoon hours, carry water when stepping out of homes, and extend help to others by offering them water during the harsh weather conditions. The Indian cities of Chandigarh and Bhubaneswar were awarded hosting rights of next year's Asian Relays and the 2028 Asian Indoor Championships by the continent's athletics governing body during its Executive Council meeting in Hong Kong today. The Asian Athletics Association's AAA Council meeting was held ahead of the Asian Under-20 Championships from May 28 to 31st. The Athletics Federation of India, AFI, had last year submitted the bids to host both the events. In IPL cricket, Sunrisers Hyderabad won the toss and elected to field against Rajasthan Royals in the eliminator match at New Chandigarh. The winner will take on Gujarat Titans in qualifier 2 on Friday for a place in the final, which will be played on the 31st of this month in Ahmedabad. And that is the end of this news bulletin.
1: ஆகாஷ்வாணி நேரம் 7:10. சென்னை வானொலி 100.1 மெகா ஹெர்ட்ஸ் எஃப்எம் கோல்டில் தொடர்வது இளைய பாரதம்.

Hello everyone, I'm Kavya, a BCA student in Alpha Arts and Science College. Today, I'm going to present about Aurora, Nature's Electric Sky. Welcome to this very special edition of our Science and Wonders. Imagine that you are standing in the middle of a vast frozen tundra. The air around you is crisp and silent. So silent that you can hear your own heartbeat. Above you, the sky is ink black, studded with millions of stars. And then something stirs. A pale green shimmer appears at the edge of the horizon, growing, swirling, dancing across the heavens in curtains of light. Ribbons of emerald, violet, and rose sweep overhead, pulsing as though the sky itself is breathing. You are witnessing one of the most breathtaking spectacles that our universe has to offer, the Aurora Borealis, the Northern Lights. Today, we are going to make sense of it together. I am going to take you on a remarkable journey. We will begin with the ancient stories, the myths and legends of people across the world who saw these lights and reached for explanations that touched the divine. We will then dive into the fascinating science, the nuclear fires of the sun, the solar wind that races across space at over a million miles per hour, and the invisible magnetic shield that surrounds our Earth. Everything begins with the Sun, our star, a ball of superheated plasma, roughly 1.4 million kilometers in diameter. It's not a quite searing object. It is a churning, roiling nuclear reactor, constantly fusing hydrogen atoms into helium in its core and releasing staggering amounts of energy. That energy radiates outward in all directions as heat, light, and charged particles. The sun is constantly ejecting a stream of these charged particles, primarily electrons and protons, in all directions, spaces. This stream is called the solar wind. It travels at speed of between 300 and 800 kilometers per second, some 300 to 800 kilometers every single second. By comparison, the fastest spacecraft humanity has ever built travels at a mere 17 kilometers per second. Tromsø in northern Norway is perhaps the most famous aurora destination in the world. Situated above the Arctic Circle, it offers a combination of reliable aurora activity, good infrastructure for travelers, and some of the most peculiar forged scenery on Earth. The town has built an entire tourism industry around aurora watching, from guided tours on snowmobiles to aurora alerts on smartphones. Iceland is another magnificent destination.

partly for its geothermal landscapes and geysers, and partly because its position in the middle of the Atlantic makes it highly accessible from both Europe and North America. The capital is renowned for its efficient aurora forecasting services and its culture of aurora watching. Finnish Lapland offers something unique, the chance to watch the aurora from a heated glass igloo lying in bed while the lights dance overhead. Several resorts in Saariselkä and Rovaniemi have built these iconic structures specially for aurora tourism, combining luxury accommodation with the raw wildness experience. From the adventurous Indian traveler, these destinations are well within reach. Regular direct and connecting flights from Delhi, Mumbai and other major Indian cities serve Scandinavia and Iceland. The journey is long, but those who make it invariable describe it as a life-changing experience. The aurora is visible year-round from high-latitude locations, but it requires darkness. This means the best viewing season is from late September through March, when the Arctic nights are long. The months of September to October and February to March are particularly popular because temperatures, while cold, are not at their extreme winter lows. You also need clear skies and minimal light pollution. Modern aurora forecasting services, including free apps and websites, provide real-time predictions of geomantic activity measured on a scalar called KP index. For those who wish to capture the aurora on camera, a few practical tips. You will need a camera capable of manual exposure settings, a wide-angle lens, and ideally a tripod. Set your ISO to between 800 and 3200, your aperture as wide as it will go. Typically, f2.8 or lower, and your exposure time to between 5 and 25 seconds. Focus manually, set to infinity, and be patient. The rewards are images of extraordinary beauty. We have spoken of the aurora as seen from the ground, but there is another perspective that very few humans have ever experienced. Seeing the aurora from above, from space, astronauts aboard the International Space Station, which orbits the Earth at an altitude of approximately 400 kilometers, are in a unique position. The space station orbits at an inclination that takes it over higher latitudes, and astronauts frequently find themselves passing through or alongside the aurora, not looking up at it from below, but looking down at it from above, or seeing it at the same level as they pass by. The descriptions from astronauts are uniformly awe-inspiring. From the ISS, the aurora appears as a thin luminous layer wrapped around the Earth, a gossamer veil of green and humbling things they have ever seen, because from space you can see simultaneously how thin and fragile the atmosphere is and how beautiful. We are surrounded by an atmosphere so thin that from space it looks like the skin of a soap bubble, and it's so complex that it glows in a dozen colors when the wind from the sun touches it. In India, we have a long tradition of looking at the sky and finding meaning. Our modern space scientists are sending missions to the moon and to Mars. The story of the species that looks up, wonders, and seeks to understand. Whenever you are, whether you are, I hope you will step outside for a moment and look up at the sky. Our Indian skies do not typically show us the aurora, but they show us the same moon, the same stars, the same universe, and knowing that somewhere right now the sky is blazing with green and violet fire above the frozen north, that knowledge is its own kind of beauty. For years, scientists were special sound at the altitude where aurora occur, 80 to 300 kilometers up, cannot travel to the Earth's surface. But Finnish researchers have now confirmed the phenomenon

Hello everyone, I am Nida Fatima, final year student in the Department of Computer Application at Alpha Arts and Science College. Today, we are going to speak about something that concerns every single one of us, regardless of age, background, profession or place. We are going to speak about success. And more importantly, we are going to question everything we think we know about it. Our program today is titled Focus Today, Win Tomorrow. Productivity defines true success. And I ask you right from the first moment to keep an open mind, because by the time we finish today, I believe you will look at your own life, your daily choices, your habits, your goals with entirely new eyes. In India today, we are living through a time of enormous change and enormous possibility. Our nation is rising. Our young people are ambitious. Our economy is growing. And yet, many of us feel a quiet unease inside. A sense that despite all our effort, despite all our striving, despite all our busyness, something essential is missing. Something is not quite right. That feeling, dear listeners, is not a weakness. It is wisdom. It is your inner voice telling you that the definition of success you have been handed by society, by media, by comparison, is not the whole truth. And today, together, we will find the deeper truth, the truth that our ancient teachers knew, the truth that modern science is now confirming. And that truth is this: it is not what you have accumulated, it is what you have produced, contributed and built that defines how successfully you have lived. Let's begin with the word itself. Productivity. The moment I say this word, many of you may think of offices, targets, deadlines, efficiency report. That is a very narrow view, and it is one I want to immediately set aside. Productivity in its deepest sense means this: the conscious and purposeful use of your time, your energy and your talents to create something of real value. Value for yourself, value for your family, value for your community and for this nation. That is all productivity is. And when you live that way, consistently, deliberately, with awareness, that is when you are truly, authentically successful. Now, the most important distinction I want to draw for you today is between being busy and being productive. These two things are not the same. They can look identical from the outside, but inside they are completely different experiences and they lead to completely different outcomes. Busyness is motion without direction. It is activity for the sake of activity. It is filling your house because empty house feel uncomfortable. Productivity, on the other hand, is direction. It is movement with intention. It is asking at every moment, is what I am doing right now creating genuine value? Is it moving me or someone I care for forward in a meaningful way? It's not enough to be busy. The question is, what are we busy about? Our Bhagavad Gita understood this instinction with breathtaking clarity. Lord Krishna does not instruct Arjuna to work harder or faster. He instructs him to act with complete dedication, complete awareness and complete freedom from ego. Nishkama, the karma, action without attachment to reward. What is that, if not the purest definition of genuine productivity? Focused action, aligned with duty, executed with full commitment. That is the foundation

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These are productive lives. These are successful lives. And here is the truth that will surprise some of you. Productivity is not about how much you do. It's about how meaningfully you do what matters. 1 hour of focused, purposeful work creates more genuine success than 12 hours of scattered, reactive busyness. Quality of effort always outweighs quantity of activity. Always. This is not opinion. This is the finding of every serious study on human performance and well-being ever conducted. Now, I want to speak frankly about something that we rarely discuss openly on a platform like this, because it is uncomfortable. It challenges some of the most deeply held beliefs in our society. And that is this, much of what we celebrate as success in India today is an illusion. We celebrate wealth obtained without honest effort. We celebrate overnight fame with no lasting contribution. We admire people who own more than they could ever use, who live in comfort built on exploitation, who accumulate recognition without creating anything real. And we look at our own honest, productive, quietly dignified lives and we feel inadequate. We feel that we are somehow falling short. But I ask you, dear listeners, falling short of what? Of whose measure? If the standard we are holding ourselves against is itself false. 5 foundational principles that when practiced with sincerity transform ordinary days into extraordinary life. The pillar 1 is about clarity of purpose. You cannot be productive if you do not know what you are working toward. Purpose is the compass of productivity. Without it, your energy scatters in every direction and achieves nothing of lasting worth. I want you to ask yourself, perhaps today, perhaps this evening in a quiet moment, what I am here to do? What contribution I am uniquely placed to make? What would I regret not having attempted? Write your answers down, read them regularly, let your purpose guide you every direction you made and the decision you make. And about the pillar 2 is disciplined planning. Productivity does not happen by accident. It is designed. Every productively successful person in every field in every era has practiced the habit of deliberate planning. Not rigid, suffocating schedules, but a clear, honest understanding each morning of what truly matters today. What are the 1, 2, or 3 things that if accomplished, we make this day genuinely worthwhile? Focus on finest energy on those. Everything else is secondary. This single habit practiced daily with sincerity will transform your result within months. Now we are going to talk about the pillar 3, that is continuous learning. The world does not stand still and neither can you. A person who stops learning stops growing. And a person who stops growing begins slowly, invisibly to decline. The most productive people in history have all been devoted students of life. They read, they observed, they asked questions, they reflected on failure without self-pity and on success without arrogance. They understood that knowledge is not a destination but is a journey, and they embraced the journey with joy. Whatever your field, deepen your mastery of it every single day, even if only by 15 minutes. Next, we are going to talk about the pillar 4. That is honorable rest. I know this surprises many people, but rest is not the opposite of productivity. It is its essential partner. Your mind and your body are not machines. They require genuine recovery, proper sleep, quiet moments of reflection, time in nature, time with loved ones to perform at their highest level. When you deprive yourself of rest in the name of productivity, you are not being more productive. You are depleting the very resource you depend on. The most creative insights, the clearest decisions, the deepest work, all require a rested mind. Guard your rest as wisely as you guard your work. And the last is the consistent daily action. This, dear listeners, is perhaps the most important of all. Productivity is not built in dramatic bursts of inspiration. It is built in the quiet, faithful repetition of daily effort. The river does not carve the canyon in one great flood. It does so by flowing steadily,

Dear listeners, I am Prabhakaran from Department of Journalism, SRM, Katangaluthu branch. Today we are going to talk about an important and particular topic that affects of all our during this season. Beat the heat, stay fit. Summer is a season of many people enjoying. School and college are vacation, family plan a trip, and children love spending the time outdoor. However, summer also bring very high temperature, strong sunlight. If you do not take proper care of our health during this time, the heat can cause dehydrate, heat stroke, and other health problems. That is why it is very important to follow some simple habits to stay healthy, active during this summer season. First and most important thing to remember, summer is staying hydrate. Our body lose a lot of water through a wet when the temperature is high. If you do not drink enough of water, our body can become dehydrate. Dehydrate can make us feel tired and weak. In severe case, it can even lead to serious health issue. So it is very important to drink plenty of water throughout the day. Drink at least 8 to 10 glass of water daily, even more if you are spending time outdoor. Apart from the plain water, natural drink such as coconut water, buttermilk, lemon juice and fresh fruit juice are also very good for the body during the summer. These drinks help replace the minerals that the body loses through the sweat. Second important factor is eating healthy and light food. During summer, our digestion may become slow due to the heat. Eating very oil, spicy and heavy food can make us feel uncomfortable. Instead of it, better to eat light, fresh and nutritious meals. Fruits and vegetables are extremely important during this summer season. Fruits like watermelon, muskmelon, orange, cucumber contains a lot of water and help keep the body cool and hydrated. Green vegetables and salad are also a healthy option. These foods provide important vitamins, minerals, nutrients that help our body stay strong and healthy. Another important step to maintain good health in summer is protecting ourselves from the strong sun. The sun heat is usually stronger between the 12 noon to 3 p.m. During this hour, it is better to avoid outside of our long periods of time. If you need to go out, try to stay in shadow area such as possible. You can also protect yourself by wearing hat, using an umbrella and wearing a sunglasses. Light color and loose cotton cloths are ideal for the summer because they allow air to circulate and help keep the body cool. Dark or a tight cloths can trap heat and make you feel uncomfortable. Maintaining good personal hygiene is also very important during summer. Due to an heat, our body sweat more, which can sometimes cause skin rashes and infection. Taking regular bath helps keep the body fresh and clean. Wearing a clean clothes and maintaining a cleanliness in our surrounding also help prevent healthy problems. Another useful tip is to keep our home well ventilated. Allows a fresh air to circulate in our living space. Use fan, keep the windows open during the cooler time of the day. Stay in cool environment can help the body feel comfortable during hot weather. Children and elders peoples request extra care during the summer. They are more sensitive to heat and may get tired or dehydrate more quickly. Parents should ensure that children drink enough of water, avoiding playing outside during the hottest part of the day. Elders should also stay in cool place and drink the water. Another important aspect of good health is getting enough of rest and sleep. Summer heat can sometimes disturb our sleep pattern. A comfortable and cool sleeping environment can help.

0: Good evening. This is Akashvani, the news read by Saira Mujtaba. The Cabinet Committee on Economic Affairs, CCEA, today approved the continuation of the scheme to modernize the public distribution system, or PDS, including ration transport, dealer support and technology upgrades till March 2031. The umbrella scheme called Scheme for Assistance in Ration Transport and Handling Income with Automation in PDS or Sarthak PDS has been cleared in the 16th Finance Commission cycle award period with an outlay of 25,530 crore rupees as centre's share. Briefing media in New Delhi, Information and Broadcasting Minister Ashwini Vaishnav said, the scheme will provide assistance to state agencies for intra-state movement of food grains, support fair price shops and help in modernization of public distribution system.
1: इस प्रोग्राम में तीन बड़े सुधार आज अप्रूव हुए हैं.
2: Three major reforms have been introduced in this program today. First, the government will support the transportation cost incurred in moving food grains from large FCI warehouses in the states to fair price shops across different districts and divisions. Second, there was a need to increase the remuneration of fair price shop dealers, and a decision has been taken in this regard as well. Third, efforts will be made to modernize the public distribution system through the use of technology.
1: Public distribution system ko hum kaise modernize kar sakte?
0: The minister said the scheme will work towards fulfilling the government's commitment to 81.35 crore persons covered under the National Food Security Act. He said the scheme is not a replacement of the existing PDS scheme. Home Minister Amit Shah has hailed the approval of Sarthak PDS Phase 2 by the Union Cabinet. The Assam Legislative Assembly today adopted the Uniform Civil Code Bill, making Assam the first state in the Northeast and the third state in the country to adopt such a legislation. The bill, introduced during the first session of the 16th Assam Legislative Assembly on Monday, was passed by the House today on the concluding day of the session. Assam Parliamentary Affairs Minister Atul Bora tabled the bill on behalf of Chief Minister Himanta Biswa Sarma. Supreme Court today upheld the legality of the Special Intensive Revision or SIR of the electoral rolls being conducted by the Election Commission of India, ECI. The court held that the Election Commission has the power to conduct SIR under Article 324 of the Representation of People's Act 1950 and the rules made thereunder. It observed that SIR advances the constitutional imperative of free and fair elections. The top court pronounced the judgment in the writ petitions which challenged the notification issued by the ECI in June last year to conduct SIR in Bihar. Supreme Court today upheld the government's retrospective levy of 28% GST on online gaming companies and observed that such imposition was constitutionally valid. A bench comprising Justices J.B. Paradiwala and R. Mahadevan said, online gaming platforms are not mere intermediaries, but are to be treated as suppliers amenable to the Goods and Services Tax or GST regime on levies and taxes. The government amended the GST law, making it mandatory for overseas online gaming companies to register in India from 1st October 2023 onwards. In August 2023, the GST Council clarified that 28% GST would be levied on the full value of bets placed on online gaming platforms. President Draupadi Murmu today said that development of the Northeast is vital for the country's overall progress. Addressing the convocation ceremony of Sikkim University in Gangtok, the president urged students to contribute to nation building through innovation, ideas and mutual trust. Earlier in the day, President Murmu flagged off a women-centric public transport service titled Pink City Runner Amma Didi Bahini Bus Seva in Gangtok. The Indian cities of Chandigarh and Bhubaneswar were awarded hosting rights of next year's Asian Relays and the 2028

0: Asian Indoor Championships by the continent's athletics governing body during its executive council meeting in Hong Kong today. The Asian Athletics Association's council meeting was held ahead of the Asian Under-20 Championships from 28 May to 31. And in IPL cricket, Rajasthan Royals were 96 for no loss in 7 overs against Sunrisers Hyderabad in the eliminator match in New Chandigarh when reports last came in. And that is the end of this news bulletin.
1: ஆகாஷ்வாணி நேரம் 8:10.

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1: Good evening. This is Akashvani and I am Valsa Williams with the news at 9. The headlines. Centre approves extension of Sarthak PDS scheme to modernise public distribution system with outlay of over 25,500 crore rupees. Severe heat wave conditions to continue over central and northwest India during next 2 to 3 days. Prime Minister Narendra Modi urges citizens to take care of vulnerable people amid soaring mercury. Supreme Court upholds legality of Election Commission's SIR drive, says exercise advances free and fair elections. Assam Assembly passes Uniform Civil Code Bill, becoming third state in the country to adopt the legislation. Indian shooter Isha Singh breaks world record in women's 25-meter pistol event, clinching gold at ISSF World Cup in Munich. And India to host 2027 Asian Relays and 2028 Asian Indoor Championships. The Cabinet Committee on Economic Affairs, CCEA, today approved the continuation of the scheme to modernise the public distribution system, PDS, including ration transport, dealer support and technology upgrades till March 2031. The umbrella scheme, called Scheme for Assistance in Ration Transport and Handling Income with Automation in PDS, Sarthak PDS, has been cleared in the 16th Finance Commission cycle award period with an outlay of 25,530 crore rupees as central share. Information and Broadcasting Minister Ashwini Vaishnav made the announcement regarding the cabinet's decision while briefing media in New Delhi.
2: इस प्रोग्राम में तीन बड़े सुधार आज अप्रूव हुए हैं।
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1: The minister said the scheme will work towards fulfilling the government's commitment to 81.35 crore persons covered under the National Food Security Act. Prime Minister Narendra Modi has said the government is committed to ensure that food grains reach every needy person in the country on time through PDS. In a social media post, the Prime Minister said the CCEA's decision will make the delivery, logistics and transportation arrangements under the PDS more transparent and efficient, while also speeding up the resolution of complaints. Home Minister Amit Shah also hailed the approval of Sarthak PDS Phase 2 by the Union Cabinet. Normal life has been severely affected due to the intense heat wave sweeping several parts of the country, including central and northwest India. People are facing difficulties as temperatures continue to remain abnormally high during both day and night. In Rajasthan, Sri Ganganagar recorded a maximum temperature of 48.2 degrees Celsius today, while several cities including Jaisalmer, Bikaner and Churu witnessed temperatures above 46 degrees Celsius. Night temperatures also remained high in many parts of the state. We have a report.
4: Rising day and night temperatures have affected normal life. During the daytime, movement of people on roads and in markets has become limited. In various districts, the administration is making arrangements at multiple levels to deal with the heat. Meanwhile, Chief Minister Bhajan Lal Sharma has urged the people of the state to prioritize their health and the safety of their families in view of the rising temperatures and heat wave conditions. He has appealed to the people to follow the guidelines issued by the administration and the health department. Jitendra Dwivedi, Akashvani News, Jaipur.
1: The India Meteorological Department, IMD, has said severe heat wave conditions are expected to continue over central and northwest India during the next 2 to 3 days. The weather agency has issued red color warning for severe heat wave conditions.

0: Conditions over East Madhya Pradesh and Vidarbh tomorrow. Heat wave conditions are also expected over Delhi, Chandigarh, Rajasthan, Chhattisgarh, Haryana, Himachal Pradesh, Konkan, Goa, Odisha, Punjab, Telangana and Uttar Pradesh tomorrow. Amid soaring temperatures being witnessed in different parts of the country, Prime Minister Narendra Modi has urged citizens across the country to take all possible precautions. In a social media post, Mr. Modi advised people to keep themselves hydrated and carry water if stepping out of the home. He called upon people to regularly check on elderly parents, grandparents and loved ones during the heat wave and remind them to stay hydrated, avoid stepping out during peak afternoon hours and take adequate rest. Our correspondent has filed this report.
1: During the Union Cabinet meeting today, the Prime Minister discussed the prevailing heat wave conditions with all the ministers. Information and Broadcasting Minister Aswani Vaishnaw said steps were deliberated to provide relief and ensure the safety of citizens amidst the heat wave, specifically focusing on the types of facilities and measures that can be implemented.
2: प्रधानमंत्री जी ने कैबिनेट में
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4: Avoid as much as getting exposed to the extreme heat. If you can't avoid, then use protection such as an umbrella, cap, something like that. Dehydration is a very common problem. Thing to prevent this, keep on hydrating yourself. Keep on taking fluids every 1 hour or so if you are outside.
1: Medical experts have also advised people to take special care for vulnerable groups such as children, the elderly and individuals with pre-existing health conditions. With Anupam Mitra, Anand Kumar for Akashvani News, Delhi.
0: Meanwhile, the IMD has predicted heavy rainfall over parts of northeast India, Bihar, Tamil Nadu and Puducherry tomorrow. The Supreme Court today upheld the legality of the Special Intensive Revision SIR of the electoral rolls being conducted by the Election Commission of India, ECI. The court held that the Election Commission has the power to conduct SIR under Article 324 of the Representation of the People Act 1950 and the rules made thereunder. It observed that SIR advances the constitutional imperative of free and fair elections. The top court pronounced the judgment in the writ petitions which challenged the notification issued by the ECI in June last year to conduct SIR in Bihar. The court said free and fair elections depend on accurate and credible electoral rolls and observed that the Election Commission's revision exercise aims to remove possible errors and duplication caused by migration, urbanization and decades without an intensive revision. Hearing another case today, the Apex Court said the ongoing trial related to the 2023 violence in Manipur needs to be expedited and sought a status report from the authorities. The top court noted that according to an SIT report, charge sheets had been filed in 207 cases against more than 400 accused persons. In another case, the Supreme Court issued notices to the Centre and NCERT on a plea challenging the CBSE's recent policy mandating the study of three languages, including at least two native Indian languages, for Class 9 students. The top court sought replies from the Centre, the CBSE and NCERT within 2 weeks. The top court today also upheld the government's retrospective levy of 28% GST on online gaming companies and observed that such imposition was constitutionally valid. This is Akashvani giving you the news. For quick news updates around the clock, follow us on our X handle at AIR News Alerts. And for details of stories and more, log on to our website www.newsonair.gov.in and download News on AIR app. Welcome back. You're with us on the news at 9. The Assam Legislative Assembly today passed the Uniform Civil Code Bill, becoming the first state in the Northeast and the third in the country to adopt such legislation after Uttarakhand and Gujarat. More from our correspondent.
5: The Uniform Civil Code Bill in Assam seeks to establish a single civil legal framework for all.

0: Residents of the state in matters relating to marriage, divorce, succession, and living relationships. The bill excludes scheduled tribes from its purview in order to preserve constitutional protections and customary practices, while replacing religion-based personal laws with a common framework aimed at ensuring equality and gender justice. Under the marriage provision, the bill mandates monogamy and prescribes a uniform legal age of 21 years for grooms and 18 years for brides. Speaking to the media after the passage of the bill, Chief Minister Himanta Biswa Sarma said that the legislation would now be sent to the Governor of Assam and subsequently forwarded to the President of India for assent.
1: Adoption of uniform civil code was one of our commitments in our election manifesto. We are very happy and delighted that in the first session of Assam Assembly, immediately after the election, we could adopt this historic bill. Now this bill will go for assent of Rashtrapati ji. Once we get the assent, the bill will be implemented in Assam.
0: Rakesh Tole, Akashwani News, Guwahati.
2: Union Home Minister Amit Shah has congratulated the people of Assam for the passage of the Uniform Civil Code in the State Assembly. In a social media post, Mr. Shah said under the leadership of Prime Minister Narendra Modi, BJP-led state governments are establishing uniform law for every citizen. President Draupadi Murmu today flagged off a women-centric public transport service titled Pink City Runner Ama Didi Bahini Bus Seva at Gangtok in Sikkim. Later in the day, President Murmu addressed the convocation ceremony of the Sikkim University in Gangtok. She said development of the Northeast is vital for the country's overall progress.
3: नॉर्थईस्ट का विकास देश की समग्र विकास के लिए अनिवार्य है पूर्वोत्तर क्षेत्र का विकास और राष्ट्रीय विकास के लक्ष्य आपस में जुड़े हुए हैं यहां के युवाओं में असीम प्रतिभा है सिक्किम सहित अन्य राज्यों से आए हुए विद्यार्थियों से मैं आग्रह करना चाहूंगी कि आप सब एक दूसरे के संपर्क में रहें और मिलजुल कर राष्ट्रीय विकास में योगदान देने का भावना में आगे बढ़े
2: Defence Minister Rajnath Singh today chaired the sixth meeting of the informal group of ministers in New Delhi to review the availability of essential commodities and the resilience of our supply chains amid the West Asia situation. In a social media post, the minister called upon citizens to avoid panic purchase of petrol, diesel and LPG as the government is pulling out all stops to ensure the availability of all essential items. In Keralam, five people were arrested after alleged attacks on Enforcement Directorate ED officials during protests by workers of the Communist Party of India Marxist in Thiruvananthapuram. The ED today conducted raids at multiple locations, including the residences linked to former Chief Minister Pinarayi Vijayan at Thiruvananthapuram and Kannur. The officials were attacked in Thiruvananthapuram while they were returning after carrying out searches and their vehicles were allegedly vandalized. BJP State President Rajiv Chandrasekhar condemned the attack, while State Home Minister Ramesh Chennithala assured strict action against those involved. The CPM, however, termed the raids politically motivated. Indian shooter Isha Singh today broke the world record in the women's 25-meter pistol event at the ISSF World Cup in Munich. 21-year-old Isha earned 43 points from a possible 50 in the final to surpass the previous record of 42 points held by South Korea's Kim Ye-ji and claimed the gold medal. India has been awarded the hosting rights for the 2027 Asian Relays and the 2028 Asian Indoor Championships. The decision was taken at the Executive Council meeting of the Asian Athletics Association held in Hong Kong ahead of the Asian Under-20 Championships beginning tomorrow. World Athletics Vice President Adil Sumariwala said the 2027 Asian Relays will be held in Chandigarh, while Bhubaneswar will host the 2028 Asian Indoor Championships. In IPL cricket, Rajasthan Royals were 234 for 6 in 18.1 overs against Sunrisers Hyderabad in the eliminator match in New Chandigarh when reports last came in. And now before we end the bulletin, the headlines once again. Centre approves extension of Sarthak BDS scheme to modernise public distribution system with outlay of over 25,500 crore rupees. Severe heat wave conditions to continue over central and northwest India during next 2 to 3 days. Prime Minister Modi urges citizens to take care of vulnerable people amid soaring mercury. Supreme Court upholds legality of Election Commission's SIR drive, says exercise advances free and fair elections. Assam Assembly passes Uniform Civil Code Bill, becoming third state in the country to adopt the legislation. Indian shooter Isha Singh breaks world record in women's 25-meter pistol event, clinching gold.

0: at ISSF World Cup in Munich. That is all in the news at 9. Good night.
1: Spotlight. Good evening, listeners, and welcome to our program Spotlight. I'm Gaura Dhawanlal, and today we will be discussing about key union cabinet decisions. We are delighted to have with us senior journalist Lakshmi Devi. Lakshmi, welcome to the program.
2: Thank you for having me here.
1: The cabinet has approved the integration and continuation of two schemes, that is the assistance to state agencies for intra-state movement of food grains and FBS dealers margin under NFSA, and the scheme for modernization and reforms through technology in public distribution system, the Smart PDS system, under the umbrella scheme Sarthak PDS. We'd like to begin with a short bite we have of the Union Minister of Railways and Minister of Electronics and Information and Broadcasting, Mr. Ashwini Vaishnaw, who is just going to, without all the jargon, just tell us what really are the three reforms, and just to give another holistic perspective.
3: आज की कैबिनेट में एक ऐसा फैसला लिया गया है जो कि देश के 80 करोड़ नागरिकों को प्रभावित करता है. आप सब जानते हैं कि आज हिंदुस्तान में दुनिया की सबसे बड़ी फूड सिक्योरिटी प्रोग्राम चल रहा है. फूड 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
1: 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In terms of the scale, financial and logistical, do you think that somewhere sustainability is very, very critical, because it affects the last mile, you know, the common man?
2: The scale is huge, and India is the only country in the world where such a large scale welfare scheme is being implemented, and annually 500 lakh metric tons of food grains are transported across the country. And this, you know, moves from center to state and within the state to districts. And there are nearly 5,35,000 fair price shops, which we call ration shops, through which the food grains are distributed to 80 crore people. It's not a small number. And managing such a big capacity requires technology, and also people who are operating these fair price shops, they also need some kind of margin or remuneration for them to sustain, considering the kind of inflation we have. So that's the idea, like the support that government gives in assisting these dealers to operate these ration shops efficiently. If they are better remunerated, they will function efficiently. That's been the long-standing demand, that their margins are low and they want it. And this scheme helps them some increase in the remuneration for them. And apart from that, the scheme also talks about technology that is there, and also fair price shop, that support is there. And especially the grievances, you know, the grievances, AI grievances, if anyone has issues regarding PDS distribution or anything, they not got any, their quota of, everything can be addressed. And if it is AI driven, the efficiency of addressing those issues will be faster and smarter.
1: Right. In fact, you're on point absolutely to talk about grievance redressal. The minister has also spoken about this and has also mentioned what is going to be the financial gain due to the use of technology, which now the government is looking forward to reaping. Let's listen to that.

0: पूरी स्कीम से जो बेनिफिट होंगे, सबसे बड़ा तो एलिजिबल बेनिफिशरीज आइडेंटिफाई होंगे, दूसरा सिटीजन्स का सेटिस्फेक्शन बढ़ेगा, तीसरा किसी की भी ग्रीवेंस हो उसको प्रॉपरली रिड्रेस कर पाए। एक जो फाइनेंशियल 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
1: 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So do you see sustainability as something that we really need to consider long term?
2: Scheme has been implemented, you know, for so many years. Food Security Act was 2013. It's a act, illegal entitlement to subsidized food grains was given to 2/3 of India's population. From then, you know, from 1 rupee to 2 rupee to now, you know, per kg to free distribution of grains, we have traveled a long journey. In that journey, there have been many reforms from time to time that has been taken so that to address the leakages, so that to address the eligible beneficiaries, get the food grains. These have been the key elements of this whole idea of welfare scheme. So to that extent, we've sustained for so long, and the adoption of technology will further enhance the sustainability and ensure the right person gets the food. And the government also saves the money. It's all taxpayers' money, which goes as subsidy. So that is also saved with the use of technology, reducing the transportation cost and ensuring there is a more of local procurement than moving from one state to another state. All these are towards sustainable implementation of this mega scheme.
1: Right. And do you see any challenges? Because it's huge. Do you see any challenges and what can we do about it?
2: Yes, we are so eagerly adopting the new technologies coming up so fast, and we are adopting it in every scheme. Caution should always be there to what extent this technology can be used and misused. So that particular part, the technology government takes care of it, then it will be easy for implementing and taking benefit of the technology.
1: Lakshmi, this is the tech age, and we should talk about the role of technology in actually, this is a continuation of schemes which have been lauded, in fact, as great food safety measures which India has taken across the world. Mr. Vaishnav has spoken about this also.
0: Teen bade elements rahenge technology ke. Sabse pehla nirmal, wo hai PDS beneficiaries ki registry. Correct vyakti ko suvidha mile aur galat vyakti ko suvidha na mile. 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
1: So it is a continuation. How is technology going to be used? Do you feel that somewhere now, when we're in the next phase of the extension of the same schemes, technology is going to play a more and more major role?
2: Definitely, you know, the two schemes were, you know, functioning separately. And the idea of bringing under one umbrella is to remove that fragmentation and single administrative framework to bring financial assistance and technology modernization. So when we look back, there were a lot of things which were done manual, and that age is gone. Now every day new technology is coming and integrating in the systems, and to improve transparency, efficiency is made of the heart. So to that direction, this is basically continuation with bringing some new changes in the technology and technology adoption that will improve the efficiency. So in fact, AI and machine learning based will improve identification of eligible beneficiaries, ensuring right person gets the benefit and not the wrong person. And QR code, GPS, these are all modern technologies, you know. It's many leakages were happening, and this will address real-time monitoring across the supply chain and also reduce leakages.

0: packages in the Russian distribution. And these are important because it's a highly subsidized food grains the government is distributing, and it should reach to the right person. And the cost is, huge cost is involved in implementing the National Food Security Act, and it should go to the right person. And the whole idea of adapting to technology is to ensure this free distribution of food grains is done in an efficient manner and transparent manner.
1: Right. I think that's a very important point, Lakshmi. You speak about the scale, not only in terms of distribution, but also I think the financial outlay. In terms of getting good financial principles in place, because there is procurement, farmers are getting money for the grains that are bought, and there is a lot of money exchanging hands also. So financial hygiene and financial accountability also very, very important.
0: Yes, absolutely. You know, technology has helped to achieve this financial accountability, even ensuring farmers get timely, their, you know, once it is procured, the amount reaches their account directly. This is never heard of many, many years back. Now it is reaching, and it's a successful implementation of, you know, procurement scheme. And now ensuring, eliminating the ineligible beneficiaries so that it's targeted to the needy person is something with the use of technology, it's been done. So more technology now, how the godowns are maintained with use of machine learning and monitoring what comes in, what is stored in the godowns and what comes in first and first go check out of that food grains is all managing so that there is no wastage of food grains in the godown. And also there is no wastage during the transportation. There's no leakage, and QR coding of the bags and everything. You can track each and every bag where it is moving in the country. So this all leads to the transparent way of implementation and eliminating all the misuse in the system, in the entire supply chain, which is in a good direction.
1: Absolutely. And if I'm not wrong, actually, not only transparency, but a very, very strong auditing system does exist, where accountability and auditing are done regularly, and the frequency and the periodicity is not long intervals, so that, you know, if there's any gap or any misuse to be caught, it's caught in time. That's also happening.
0: Absolutely.
1: Lakshmi, for any program to be implemented on such a large scale, it's actually become a case study for many, many countries. You know, there are many countries in which food security is an issue. And I think India has always been a regional leader in technology, regional, I think, guide, friend, philosopher and guide in so many areas of our foreign policy. But in terms of implementation, the mistakes we've made, the rectifications we've done, this is serving as a wonderful model for a lot of countries that want to bring in food security and are just moving into the technological era, right?
0: India's largest public distribution system in the world, and we are supplying to more than 80 crore people. And this is not a joke, you know, it's such a big program. And it's a model for social protection system globally, even with the World Bank telling it for lessons on the subsidy reform. So this massive scale makes India's PDS unique globally. No other country has a comparable food grain distribution network, reaching nearly two-thirds of its population through government-subsidized channels.
1: Right. And two-thirds of the world's most populous country, which is in absolute numbers also very, very huge. And I think India's challenges are unique, and India has come up with ingenious solutions to solve those challenges and yet try and maintain equity. At the same time, try and be cutting edge and sharp and keeping up with the world. And I think it's always a delicate balance. Every government has tried to navigate it. And I think systems are being put into place to make sure that we just get better and better at it, right?
0: Yes, absolutely.
1: Wonderful. Lakshmi, thank you so much for your time and the inputs for our program.
0: Thank you.
1: Listeners, we were in conversation with Lakshmi Devi and talking about the cabinet decisions that have just been taken. You can, of course, also listen to this program on our mobile app, News on AIR, and our YouTube channel, News on AIR Official. With that, we conclude today's Spotlight. Thank you for tuning in.
2: Spotlight.

0: Income with automation in PDS, Sarthak PDS, has been cleared in the 16th Finance Commission cycle award period with an outlay of 25,530 crore rupees as central share. Information and Broadcasting Minister Ashwini Vaishnav made the announcement regarding the Cabinet's decision while briefing media in New Delhi.
1: इस प्रोग्राम में तीन बड़े सुधार आज अप्रूव हुए हैं.
2: Three major reforms have been introduced in this program today. First, the government will support the transportation cost incurred in moving food grains from large FCI warehouses in the states to fair price shops across different districts and divisions. Second, there was a need to increase the remuneration of fair price shop dealers, and a decision has been taken in this regard as well. Third, efforts will be made to modernize the public distribution system through the use of technology.
1: Public distribution system ko hum kaise modernize kar sakte?
0: The minister said the scheme will work towards fulfilling the government's commitment to 81.35 crore persons covered under the National Food Security Act. Prime Minister Narendra Modi has said the government is committed to ensure that food grains reach every needy person in the country on time through PDS. Normal life has been severely affected due to the intense heat wave sweeping several parts of the country, including central and northwest India. People are facing difficulties as temperatures continue to remain abnormally high during both day and night. In Rajasthan, Sri Ganga Nagar recorded a maximum temperature of 48.2 degrees Celsius today. The India Meteorological Department, IMD, has said severe heat wave conditions are expected to continue over central and northwest India during the next 2 to 3 days. The weather agency has issued red colour warning for severe heat wave conditions over East Madhya Pradesh and Vidarbh tomorrow. Heat wave conditions are also expected over Delhi, Chandigarh, Rajasthan, Chhattisgarh, Haryana, Himachal Pradesh, Konkan, Goa, Odisha, Punjab, Telangana and Uttar Pradesh tomorrow. Meanwhile, the IMD has predicted heavy rainfall over parts of northeast India, Bihar, Tamil Nadu and Puducherry tomorrow. Amid rising temperatures in different parts of the country, Prime Minister Narendra Modi has urged citizens to take as many precautions as possible. The Supreme Court today upheld the legality of the Special Intensive Revision SIR of the electoral rolls being conducted by the Election Commission of India, ECI. The court held that the Election Commission has the power to conduct SIR under Article 324 of the Representation of the People Act 1950 and the rules made thereunder. It observed that SIR advances the constitutional imperative of free and fair elections. The top court pronounced the judgment in the writ petitions, which challenged the notification issued by the ECI in June last year to conduct SIR in Bihar. The Assam Legislative Assembly today passed the Uniform Civil Code Bill, becoming the first state in the Northeast and the third in the country to adopt such legislation after Uttarakhand and Gujarat. The bill was introduced in the first session of the 16th Assam Legislative Assembly on Monday. It was passed by the House on the concluding day of the session today. Union Home Minister Amit Shah has congratulated the people of Assam for the passage of the Uniform Civil Code in the State Assembly. President Draupadi Murmu has greeted the people on the occasion of Eid al-Zuha. In her message, the president said the festival symbolizes devotion, sacrifice and selflessness. President Murmu said the festival also inspires citizens to serve humanity, particularly those who are less privileged. She further urged the citizens to strengthen the resolve to promote love and harmony in the society. Indian shooter Isha Singh today broke the world record in the women's 25-meter pistol event at the ISSF World Cup in Munich. 21-year-old Isha earned 43 points from a possible 50 in the final to surpass the previous record of 42 points held by South Korea's Kim Ye-ji and claimed the gold medal. And with that, we end this news bulletin.
3: नमस्कार, आकाशवाणी से विश्व दर्पण के साथ मैं प्रशांत कुमार। मुख्य समाचार। भारत और कनाडा ने 2030 तक द्विपक्षीय व्यापार को 50 अरब डॉलर तक बढ़ाने के साझा लक्ष्य की दोबारा पुष्टि की। अमेरिकी सेनेटर लिंडसे ग्राहम ने अमेरिका ईरान शांति वार्ता में पाकिस्तान की मध्यस्थ भूमिका पर सवाल उठाया। उन्होंने इसराइल के प्रति इस्लामाबाद के लंबे

0: long-standing opposition to Israel. At least 31 people killed in Israeli air raids across southern Lebanon. Japanese parliament approves law to set up National Intelligence Council to centralize information gathering in response to overseas threats. And Indian shooter Isha Singh breaks world record in women's 25-meter pistol event, clinching gold at ISSF World Cup in Munich. And now the news in detail. India and Canada have reaffirmed their shared objective of expanding bilateral trade to $50 billion by 2030 and concluding the SEPA negotiations by the end of the year. This was followed by the Canada-India Investment Roundtable, co-chaired by Commerce and Industry Minister Piyush Goyal and Canada's International Trade Minister Maninder Sidhu in Toronto. Both leaders discussed growing complementarities between India and Canada and underscored the need for a more robust and predictable business ecosystem driven by stronger government-industry collaboration. The Commerce and Industry Ministry said, Mr. Goyal held a series of high-level meetings with senior Canadian business leaders and institutional investors in Toronto during his visit to Canada. The meeting was aimed at deepening bilateral cooperation and promoting investments and technology partnerships across strategic sectors. United States Senator Lindsey Graham has questioned Pakistan's role as a possible mediator between the US and Iran, saying it cannot be seen as neutral because of its long-standing opposition to Israel. In a social media post, Graham claimed that Iranian military aircraft were being kept at Pakistani air bases and said the comments by Pakistani leaders about Israel were disturbing. Graham also urged Pakistan to clearly respond to US President Donald Trump's call to join the Abraham Accords. The remarks came after Pakistan's Defense Minister Khwaja Mohammad Asif rejected the idea of Pakistan joining the Abraham Accords in an interview with the TV channel. India's permanent representative to the UN, Parvathaneni Harish, has strongly criticized Pakistan at the UN Security Council, accusing Islamabad of continuing cross-border terrorism and warning that it would face consequences for sponsoring terror activities against India. Harish made the remarks during the UN Security Council open debate on upholding the purposes and principles of the UN Charter and strengthening the UN-centered international system. Addressing the council, the Indian envoy said, Pakistan had consistently harbored and supported terrorism, violent extremism, and anti-India activities since its creation, and Pakistan will have to accept that there are consequences to its sponsorship of cross-border terrorism.
1: Pakistan, by waging several wars and inflicting unprovoked aggression against India, and through its continued sponsorship of cross-border terrorism, has violated the principles of sovereignty and territorial integrity and peaceful coexistence. Cross-border terrorism by Pakistan and its doctrine of bleeding India by a thousand cuts exposes its hollow rhetoric. Pakistan's harnessing of the malevolent forces of terrorism, religious extremism, violent radicalism, and anti-India rhetoric has continued unabated since its creation.
0: Several leading human rights organizations and student bodies today strongly condemned the escalating wave of enforced disappearances of Baloch civilians, including women, across Pakistan, allegedly carried out by Pakistani security forces. A report.
2: Human rights organizations said that for many affected families, Eid has turned into a period of grief, uncertainty and painful separation from their loved ones. According to the Baloch Students' Council of Pakistan's Punjab province, multiple students affiliated with the organization's Punjab and Islamabad chapters have been forcefully disappeared. Meanwhile, another Baloch woman, Habiba Pirjan, a resident of the Nazarabad Tump region in Balochistan, who is currently based in Karachi, was forcefully disappeared by Pakistani security forces on 25th of May, following a raid at her residence in Baldia town. According to the Baloch Women Forum, the repeated targeting of Baloch women through enforced disappearances highlights a deeply troubling system of repression and collective punishment. Condemning the incident, PANC, the Baloch National Movement's Human Rights Department, demanded the immediate and safe release of Habiba, while calling on the Pakistani authorities to end the ongoing practice of enforced disappearances and harassment of families in Balochistan and Karachi. Swati Rakhe for World News.
0: This is Akashvani. You're listening to World News. We bring you the top international news and updates from around the globe. Welcome back. At least 31 people were killed and 40 others injured in Israeli air raids across southern Lebanon. According to Lebanon's Ministry of Public Health, the strikes targeted yesterday in several towns and villages amid escalation.

0: escalating cross-border tensions between Israel and Hezbollah. Lebanese health officials said the deadliest strike hit the Burj al Shamli area near the southern city of Tayre, where 14 people lost their lives and 16 others were wounded. In Kawsari al Sayad, 5 people were killed and 6 injured. 4 persons died and 10 others were hurt in Habush. 6 people were killed in Maraka, while 2 others lost their lives in Salah. There has been no immediate official response from the Israeli military on the individual strikes. However, Israel has consistently maintained that its operations in southern Lebanon are aimed at Hezbollah positions and infrastructure. Meanwhile, Hezbollah has continued launching attacks into northern Israel, heightening fears of a wider regional conflict. Israel has announced that Hamas military commander Mohammed Odeh was killed in a targeted overnight strike in Gaza City. Israeli Defense Minister Israel Katz described the operation as a major blow to the militant group's military structure. Israel officials said that Odeh had only recently assumed charge as head of Hamas's military wing following the killing of Izzaldin al-Haddad earlier this month. Japanese parliament today approved a law to set up a National Intelligence Council to centralize information gathering in response to overseas threats. Establishing the council is one of the key aims of Japanese Prime Minister Sanae Takaichi's governing agenda. She has vowed to strengthen intelligence and counter-espionage capabilities as part of a response to what her government terms the most complex security environment since the end of the Second World War. Ms. Takaichi has said that a system must be created for registering foreign government actors engaged in lobbying activities and stressed that Japan must establish its own external intelligence agency. India's Isha Singh broke the world record in the women's 25-meter pistol shooting event at the ISSF World Cup in Munich today. 21-year-old Isha earned 43 points from a possible 50 in the final to surpass the previous record of 42 points held by South Korea's Kim Ye-ji and claimed the gold medal. Isha maintained the edge through the final to seal the title and the record. German shooter Doreen Venekamp finished second with 38 points, while former world champion Miroslava Mincheva of Bulgaria claimed third place with 31 points. Talking to media, Isha Singh shared her feelings.
1: Munich meant a lot to me. I think everyone in the sport knows the kind of competition that goes on here. At least in pistol, it's very, very tough. And I badly wanted to win this one because it's my third time here. And last time I didn't even make it to the final, though it was the same score for the top eight. I'm very grateful. I loved the experience. I didn't really expect this good shooting to happen, but I focused on myself, my process, and I did my best to execute what I was doing in my training.
0: In IPL cricket, Rajasthan Royals have set the target of 244 runs against Sunrisers Hyderabad in the eliminator match in New Chandigarh tonight. In reply, Sunrisers Hyderabad were 114 for 5 in 9 overs when reports last came in. The Indian cities of Chandigarh and Bhubaneswar were today awarded hosting rights of next year's Asian Relays and the 2028 Asian Indoor Championships by the continent's athletics governing body during its executive council meeting in Hong Kong. And now, before we close, here are the highlights of the bulletin. India-Canada reaffirmed shared objective of expanding bilateral trade to $50 billion US dollars by 2030. U.S. Senator Lindsey Graham questions credibility of Pakistan's role as possible mediator in U.S.-Iran talks, cites Islamabad's long-standing opposition to Israel. At least 31 people killed in Israeli air raids across southern Lebanon. Japanese parliament approves law to set up National Intelligence Council to centralize information gathering in response to overseas threats. An Indian shooter, Isha Singh, breaks world record in women's 25-meter pistol event, clinching gold at ISSF World Cup in Munich. That concludes tonight's World News. For more updates, stay tuned to Akashvani. Good night.

Good evening. Time on the clock is 10:30 and you are tuned into 100.1 FM Gold. This show is Western Music. My name is Srividya and over the course of the next 30 minutes, I'm going to play some beautiful Western music.

music tracks that I have curated just for you. In case you would like to make a request, all you need to do is enter into www.tinyurl.com/AIRmysong and you can fill in a simple form and make your request. I already have a couple of requests from the earlier show. I think Ash had requested for Seven Nation Army by the White Stripes, and Christina has requested for Michael Jackson's Thriller. So I'm going to play that in just a moment. But starting off usually with my favorite track, this is by Santana, Smooth.

So coming up next is the request from Ash. He requested for Seven Nation Army by the White Stripes. So I'm going to play that just for you, Ash. So enjoy this track and do come back.

Grammy Award winning track, Seven Nation Army, considered as one of the greatest guitar tracks of all time. That was by the band White Stripes. Up next is the request by Christina. She's asked for Thriller by Michael Jackson. She also gives us a piece of information. She says today is the 115th birthday of actor Vincent Price. He performed the spoken word section of Michael Jackson's 1982 hit Thriller. And American actor best known for his numerous roles in horror films, most notably House of Wax. He also appeared in over 75 films during his career, which spanned 7 decades. Useful piece of information, learning new things every day, aren't we? So this

as a chart-topping album, groundbreaking. The song particularly has groundbreaking horror-themed music video, and it remains the best-selling album in music history, selling millions of copies globally. What's not to like in this track? Thank you, Christina, for that. I hope you enjoyed listening to that. Up next is Chandru's request. He's given me two options, Clouds or Oh To Be Loved By You by Jake. So I'm going to play Clouds for you, Chandru. So I hope you enjoy this.

Breezy track from Jake, that was Clouds. Up next is a track that I normally play during my midweek shows. I think it helps people to slow down and get away from their mechanical life, get rid of distractions. Just close your eyes and listen to this by Billy Joel. This is Vienna.

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So last two tracks for tonight. We'll move on to some rock energy from Aerosmith. This track is Pink.

0: rock band Aerosmith singing Pink there. So it's time for me to say goodbye with our last track. So I've got some classic energy from Elvis Presley, that is Love Me. And I'd like to take a moment to say thank you to all listeners who tuned in tonight, who journeyed with me through some incredible Western music. Also to all our lovely listeners who sent in their requests and also sent me some sweet messages as well. Thank you. And I'll conclude the track for tonight. Good night. Have a great week ahead and take care of yourself. Coming up last is Elvis Presley. Srividya saying goodbye and good night.
1: Baby.

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I would beg and plead.

0: திஸ் இஸ் ஆகாஷ்வாணி, தி நியூஸ் ரெட் பாய் சாய் ரமுஜ்தபா. The Cabinet Committee on Economic Affairs, CCEA, today approved the continuation of the scheme to modernize the public distribution system, or PDS, including ration transport, dealer support, and technology upgrades, till March 2031. The umbrella scheme called Scheme for Assistance in Ration Transport and Handling Income with Automation in PDS, or Sarthak PDS, has been cleared in the 16th Finance Commission cycle award period, with an outlay of 25,530 crore rupees as central share. Information and Broadcasting Minister Ashwini Vaishnaw made the announcement regarding the cabinet's decision while briefing media in New Delhi.
1: इस प्रोग्राम में तीन बड़े सुधार आज अप्रूव हुए हैं.
2: Three major reforms have been introduced.

0: In this program today, first, the government will support the transportation cost incurred in moving food grains from large FCI warehouses in the states to fair price shops across different districts and divisions. Second, there was a need to increase the remuneration of fair price shop dealers, and a decision has been taken in this regard as well. Third, efforts will be made to modernize the public distribution system through the use of technology.
1: Public distribution system ko hum kaise modernize kar sakte?
2: The minister said the scheme will work towards fulfilling the government's commitment to 81.35 crore persons covered under the National Food Security Act. Prime Minister Narendra Modi has said the government is committed to ensuring that food grains reach every needy person in the country on time through PDS. Prime Minister Narendra Modi has emphasized the need for effective implementation of Swachh Bharat Mission 2.0 and underlined that the mission should move beyond infrastructure creation and ensure measurable outcomes through regular monitoring, citizen participation and convergence between various stakeholders. Chairing the 51st Pragati meeting in New Delhi today, Mr. Modi asked states to expedite the completion of solid waste management related infrastructure, including waste processing plants and Gobardhan plants. During the meeting, the Prime Minister reviewed 7 critical infrastructure projects across the railways, power and road sectors, covering 9 states worth around 30,000 crore rupees. While reviewing power sector projects, the Prime Minister emphasized the need to accelerate rooftop solar adoption across urban areas, with a special focus on cities, residential clusters and public institutions. While reviewing road and port connectivity projects, it was emphasized that Vadhavan Port should be developed as a model of port-led, multimodal development, where every major mode of transport is seamlessly integrated to create a future-ready logistics ecosystem. While reviewing Ken-Betwa River interlinking project, the Prime Minister observed that Ken-Betwa project should serve as a model for other states to resolve interstate water issues through cooperation, timely clearances, technology-based monitoring and mission mode execution. The Prime Minister also underlined that the delay in the implementation of public projects leads not only to cost escalation, but also deprives citizens of timely access to essential facilities in development benefits. The Prime Minister also emphasized that innovative use of canal networks should be explored, including installation of solar panels along canals and over canals for clean electricity generation. The Supreme Court today upheld the legality of the Special Intensive Revision or SIR of the electoral rolls being conducted by the Election Commission of India. The court held that the Election Commission has the power to conduct SIR under Article 324 of the Representation of the People's Act 1950 and the rules made thereunder. It observed that SIR advances the constitutional imperative of free and fair elections. President Draupadi Murmu has greeted the people on the occasion of Eid al-Zuha. In her message, the president said that the festival symbolizes devotion, sacrifice and selflessness. President Murmu said that the festival also inspires the citizens to serve humanity, particularly those who are less privileged. She further urged the citizens to strengthen the resolve to promote love and harmony in the society. And Indian shooter Isha Singh today broke the world record in the women's 25-meter pistol event at the ISSF World Cup in Munich. 21-year-old Isha earned 43 points from a possible 50 in the final to surpass the previous record of 42 points held by South Korea's Kim Ye-ji and claimed the gold medal. And that is the end of this news bulletin.
3: நேரம் 11:10. ஆகாஷ்வாணி, நீங்கள் கேட்டுக்கொண்டிருப்பது சென்னை வானொலியின் 100.1 FM கோல்டு.

0: BTS. Prime Minister Narendra Modi has emphasized the need for effective implementation of Swachh Bharat Mission 2.0 and underlined that the mission should move beyond infrastructure creation and ensure measurable outcomes through regular monitoring, citizen participation, and convergence between various stakeholders. Chairing the 51st Pragati meeting in New Delhi yesterday, Mr. Modi asked the states to expedite the completion of solid waste management related infrastructure, including waste processing plants and Gobardhan plants. During the meeting, the Prime Minister reviewed 7 critical infrastructure projects across the railways, power and road sectors, covering 9 states worth around 30,000 crore rupees. While reviewing power sector projects, the Prime Minister emphasized the need to accelerate rooftop solar adoption across urban areas with a special focus on cities, residential clusters and public institutions. While reviewing road and port connectivity projects, it was emphasized that Vadhavan Port should be developed as a model of port-led multimodal development where every major mode of transport is seamlessly integrated to create a future-ready logistics ecosystem. While reviewing Ken-Betwa River interlinking project, the Prime Minister observed that Ken-Betwa project should serve as a model for other states to resolve interstate water issues through cooperation, timely clearances, technology-based monitoring and mission mode execution. The Prime Minister also underlined that the delay in the implementation of public projects leads not only to cost escalation but also deprives citizens of timely access to essential facilities and development benefits. The Supreme Court yesterday upheld the legality of the Special Intensive Revision or SIR of the electoral rolls being conducted by the Election Commission of India. The court held that the Election Commission has the power to conduct SIR under Article 324 of the Representation of Peoples Act 1950 and the rules made thereunder. It observed that SIR advances the constitutional imperative of free and fair elections. The top court pronounced the judgment in the writ petitions, which challenged the notification issued by the ECI in June last year to conduct SIR in Bihar. President Draupadi Murmu has greeted the people on the occasion of Eid al-Zuha. In her message, the president said that the festival symbolizes devotion, sacrifice and selflessness. President Murmu said that the festival also inspires the citizens to serve humanity, particularly those who are less privileged. She further urged the citizens to strengthen the resolve to promote love and harmony in the society. And in IPL cricket, Rajasthan Royals defeated Sunrisers Hyderabad by 47 runs in the eliminator match in New Chandigarh last night. Rajasthan Royals set the target of 244 runs against Sunrisers Hyderabad. In reply, Sunrisers Hyderabad could score only 196 runs in 19.2 overs. And that is the end of this news bulletin.
1: நேரம் நள்ளிரவுக்கு பின் 12:10. ஆகாஷ்வாணி, நீங்கள் கேட்டுக்கொண்டிருப்பது சென்னை வானொலி 100.1 FM கோல்டு. நேர்களே, இப்போது இடம்பெறுவது இரவின் மடியில். இன்றைய நிகழ்ச்சியில் அம்மன் கோவில் கிழக்காலே, கடலோர கவிதைகள், ஜீவநதி ஆகிய படங்களிலிருந்து பாடல்களை கேட்டு ரசிப்போம். முதலில் ஒலிவுலா வருவது அம்மன் கோவில் கிழக்காலே படத்திலிருந்து பாடல்கள்.

0: state water issues through cooperation, timely clearances, technology-based monitoring and mission mode execution. The Prime Minister also underlined that the delay in the implementation of public projects leads not only to cost escalation but also deprives citizens of timely access to essential facilities and development benefits. Prime Minister also emphasized that innovative use of canal networks should be explored, including installation of solar panels along canals and over canals for clean electricity generation. Defence Minister Rajnath Singh yesterday chaired the sixth meeting of the informal group of ministers in New Delhi to review the availability of essential commodities and the resilience of our supply chains amid the West Asia situation. In a social media post, the minister called upon citizens to avoid panic purchase of petrol, diesel and LPG as the government is pulling out all stops to ensure the availability of all essential items. The Supreme Court yesterday upheld the legality of Special Intensive Revision, SIR, of the electoral rolls being conducted by the Election Commission of India. The court held that the Election Commission has the power to conduct SIR under Article 324 of the Representation of the People Act 1950 and the rules made thereunder. It observed that SIR advances the constitutional imperative of free and fair elections. President Draupadi Murmu will confer the prestigious President's Police Colour to the Sikkim Police at the Paltor Stadium in Gangtok today. Sikkim will become the 15th state of the country and third from Northeast to receive this award. The President's Police Colour is the highest ceremonial honour awarded to a police force in the country in recognition of exceptional service, unwavering discipline and dedication to the nation. In IPL cricket, Rajasthan Royals defeated Sunrisers Hyderabad by 47 runs in the eliminator match in New Chandigarh last night. Rajasthan Royals set the target of 244 runs against Sunrisers Hyderabad. In reply, Sunrisers Hyderabad could score only 196 runs in 19.2 overs. And that is the end of this news bulletin.
1: நேரம் 1:10 ஆகாஷ்வாணி நீங்கள் கேட்டுக்கொண்டிருக்கும் சென்னை வானொலி எஃப்எம் கோல்டில். அடுத்து நாம் கேட்கவிருப்பது நினைவில் நின்றவை நிகழ்ச்சி. இதில் இடம்பெறுவது எங்கள் தங்கம், காவிய தலைவி, மாணவன் ஆகிய படங்களிலிருந்து பாடல்கள். முதலில் எங்கள் தங்கம் படத்திலிருந்து பாடல்கள்.

0: Prime Minister also emphasized that innovative use of canal networks should be explored, including installation of solar panels along canals and over canals for clean electricity generation. Union Minister for New and Renewable Energy Prahlad Joshi attended a high-level review meeting chaired by Union Home Minister Amit Shah to discuss issues concerning sugarcane and onion farmers. In a social media post, Mr. Joshi said that the meeting focused on addressing farmers' concerns and strengthening government support mechanisms to the sugarcane and onion sector. The minister said that the government is committed to safeguarding farmers' interests and enhancing ease of doing business in the agriculture sector. Union Agriculture Minister Shivraj Singh Chauhan and Maharashtra Chief Minister Devendra Fadnavis were present during the meeting. The Supreme Court yesterday upheld the legality of the Special Intensive Revision SIR of electoral rolls being conducted by the Election Commission of India. The court held that the Election Commission has the power to conduct SIR under Article 324 of the Representation of the People Act 1950 and the rules made thereunder. It observed that SIR advances the constitutional imperative of free and fair elections. In IPL cricket, Rajasthan Royals defeated Sunrisers Hyderabad by 47 runs in the eliminator match at New Chandigarh last night. Rajasthan Royals set the target to 244 runs against Sunrisers Hyderabad. In reply, Sunrisers Hyderabad could score only 196 runs in 19.2 overs. Indian shooter Isha Singh yesterday broke the world record in the women's 25-meter pistol event at the ISSF World Cup in Munich. And that is the end of this news bulletin.
1: நேரம் நள்ளிரவுக்கு பின் 2 மணி 10 நிமிடம்.

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1: This is Akashwani, the news read by Akhila. The Cabinet Committee on Economic Affairs, CCEA, yesterday approved the continuation of the scheme to modernize the public distribution system, PDS, including ration transport, dealer support and technology upgrades, till March 2031. The umbrella scheme called Scheme for Assistance in Ration Transport and Handling Income with Automation in PDS, Sarthak PDS, has been cleared in the 16th Finance Commission cycle of award period with an outlay of 25,530 crore rupees, a central share. Information and Broadcasting Minister Ashwini Vaishnaw made the announcement regarding the Cabinet's decision while briefing media in New Delhi. The minister said the scheme will work towards fulfilling the government's commitment to 81.35 crore persons covered under the National Food Security Act. Prime Minister Narendra Modi has said the government is committed to ensure that food grains reach every needy person in the country on time through PDS. Prime Minister Narendra Modi has emphasized the need for effective implementation of Swachh Bharat Mission 2.0 and underlined that the mission should move beyond infrastructure creation and ensure measurable outcomes through regular monitoring, citizen participation and convergence between various stakeholders. Chairing the 51st Pragati meeting in New Delhi yesterday, Mr. Modi asked states to expedite the completion of solid waste management related infrastructure, including waste processing plants and Gobar Dhan plants. During the meeting, the Prime Minister reviewed 7 critical infrastructure projects across the railways, power, road sectors covering 9 states worth around 30,000 crore rupees. While reviewing power sector projects, Prime Minister emphasized the need to accelerate rooftop solar adoption across urban areas with a special focus on cities, residential clusters and public institutions. While reviewing road and port connectivity projects, it was emphasized that Vadhavan Port should be developed as a model of port-led multimodal development where every major mode of transport is seamlessly integrated to create a future-ready logistics ecosystem. While reviewing Ken-Betwa River interlinking project, Prime Minister observed that Ken-Betwa project should serve as a model for other states to resolve interstate water issues through cooperation, timely clearances, technology-based monitoring and mission mode execution. The Prime Minister also underlined that the delay in the implementation of public projects leads not only to cost escalation but also deprives citizens of timely access to essential facilities and development benefits. Prime Minister also emphasized that innovative use of canal networks should be explored, including installation of solar panels along canals and over canals for clean electricity generation. The Central Board of Secondary Education, CBSE, has rejected the allegations regarding the award of exam evolution contract to a Hyderabad-based educational technology company, Coimed EdTech. In a social media post, the CBSE said that the allegations are erroneous, misleading and not based on facts. The board said that it has followed the general financial rules protocol scrupulously in the awarding of the contract with the agency. It

0: informed that the board floated the RFP for digital evaluation of answer books for board exams 2026 on Central Public Procurement Portal in August last year and awarded the contract to the qualified bidder. The Africa Centers for Disease Control and Prevention, Africa CDC, has welcomed the emergency pharmaceutical supplies donated by India to support the ongoing response to Bundibugyo Ebola outbreak in the Democratic Republic of the Congo. In a social media post, Africa CDC said that the supplies, including essential diagnostics, therapeutics, infection prevention and control materials, and case management support that will soon be deployed to affected communities in eastern Congo. In IPL cricket, Rajasthan Royals defeated Sunrisers Hyderabad by 47 runs in the eliminator match at New Chandigarh last night. Rajasthan Royals set the target at 244 runs against Sunrisers Hyderabad. In reply, Sunrisers Hyderabad could score only 196 runs in 19.2 overs. And that is the end of this news bulletin.
1: நேரம் நள்ளிரவுக்கு பின் 3:10 நிமிடம். சென்னை வானொலியின் எஃப்எம் கோல்ட் 100.1 மெகா ஹெச் பண்பலையில் தொடர்வது இனிய ராகம். இன்றைய நிகழ்ச்சியில் கிஷோரி அமோங்கர் அவர்களின் பாட்டு கேட்கலாம்.

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1: This is Akashvani, the news read by Akhila. The Cabinet Committee on Economic Affairs, CCEA, yesterday approved the continuation of the scheme to modernize the public distribution system, PDS, including ration support, dealer support and technology upgrades till March 2031. The umbrella scheme, called Scheme for Assistance and Ration Support, Transport and Handling Income with Automation in PDS, Sarthak PDS, has been cleared in the 16th Finance Commission Cycle Award period, with an outlay of 25,530 crore rupees as central share. Information and Broadcasting Minister Ashwini Vaishnaw made the announcement regarding Cabinet's decision while briefing media in New Delhi. The minister said the scheme will work towards fulfilling the government's commitment to 81.35 crore persons covered under the National Food Security Act. Prime Minister Narendra Modi has said the government's commitment to ensure that food grains reach every needy person in the country on time through PDS. Prime Minister Narendra Modi has emphasized the need for effective implementation of Swachh Bharat Mission 2.0 and underlined that the mission should move beyond infrastructure creation and ensure measurable outcomes through regular monitoring, citizen participation and convergence between various stakeholders. Chairing the 51st Pragati meeting in New Delhi yesterday, Mr. Modi asked the states to expedite the completion of solid waste management related infrastructure, including waste processing plants and Gobardhan plants. During the meeting, the Prime Minister reviewed the 7 critical infrastructure projects across the railways, power, road sectors covering 9 states worth around 30,000 crore rupees. While reviewing power sector projects, Prime Minister emphasized the need to accelerate rooftop solar adoption across urban areas with a special focus on cities, residential clusters and public institutions. While reviewing road and port connectivity projects, it was emphasized that Vadhavan Port should be developed as a model of port-led multimodal development, while where every major mode of transport is seamlessly integrated to create a future-ready logistics ecosystem. While reviewing Ken Betwa River interlinking project, the Prime Minister observed that Ken Betwa project should serve as a model for other states to resolve interstate water issues through cooperation, timely clearances, technology-based monitoring and mission mode execution. The Prime Minister also underlined that the delay in the implementation of public projects leads not only to the cost escalation, but also deprives citizens of timely access to essential facilities and development benefits. Prime Minister also emphasized that innovative use of canal networks should be explored, including installation of solar panels along canals and over canals for clean electricity generation. The Central Board of Secondary Education, CBSE, has rejected the allegations regarding the award of exam evolution contract to a Hyderabad-based educational technology company, Coemt EduTech. In a social media post, the CBSE said that the allegations are erroneous, misleading and not based on facts. The board said that it has followed the general financial rules protocol scrupulously in the awarding of the contract to the agency. It informed that the board floated the RFP for digital evaluation of answer books for board exams 2026 on Central Public Procurement Portal in August last year and awarded the contract to the qualified bidder. The Africa Centres for Disease Control and Prevention, Africa CDC, has welcomed the emergency pharmaceutical supplies donated by India to support the ongoing response to the Bundibugyo Ebola outbreak in

0: Democratic Republic of Congo. In a social media post, Africa CDC said that the supplies include essential diagnostics, therapeutics, infection prevention and control measures, and case management support that will soon be deployed to affected communities in eastern Congo. In IPL cricket, Rajasthan Royals defeated Sunrisers Hyderabad by 47 runs in the eliminative match in New Chandigarh last night. Rajasthan Royals set the target of 244 runs against Sunrisers Hyderabad. In reply, Sunrisers Hyderabad could score only 196 runs in 19.2 overs. And that is the end of this news bulletin.
1: நேரம் அதிகாலை 4:10.

0: திஸ் இஸ் ஆகாஷ்வாணி, தி நியூஸ் ரெட் பாய் அகிலா. Prime Minister Narendra Modi has emphasized the need for effective implementation of Swachh Bharat Mission 2.0 and underlined that the mission should move beyond infrastructure creation and ensure measurable outcomes through regular monitoring, citizen participation and convergence between various stakeholders. Chairing the 51st Pragati meeting in New Delhi, Mr. Modi asked states to expedite the completion of solid waste management related infrastructure, including waste processing plants and Gobar Dhan plants. During the meeting, the Prime Minister reviewed 7 critical infrastructure projects across the railways, power and road sectors covering 9 states worth around 30,000 crore rupees. While reviewing power sector projects, Prime Minister emphasized the need to accelerate rooftop solar adoption across urban areas with a special focus on cities, residential clusters and public institutions. He underlined that the rooftop solar should be taken up in mission mode to reduce electricity costs, improve energy security and promote clean energy at the household and community level. The Supreme Court Collegium recommended the elevation of Chief Justices of 4 High Courts and Senior Advocate V. Mohanna as judges of the Apex Court. According to a statement uploaded on the top court's website, the Collegium, headed by Chief Justice of India Surya Kant, held its meetings on May 22nd and May 27th. It has recommended the elevation of Chief Justice of Punjab and Haryana High Court, Sheel Nagu, Chief Justice of Bombay High Court, Sri Chandrasekhar, Chief Justice of Madhya Pradesh High Court, Sanjeev Sachdeva, Chief Justice of the High Court of Jammu and Kashmir and Ladakh, Arun Palli, and Mohanna as judges of the top court. The Apex Court presently has 32 judges, including the CJI. 2 sitting judges of the top court are set to retire next month. Currently, Justice B.V. Nagaratna is a lone woman judge in the Apex Court. Mohanna's appointment as a judge of the Apex Court will add to the women's representation on the bench. Recently, the government had promulgated an ordinance to increase the strength of the Supreme Court from the present 34 judges to 38, including the CJI. President Draupadi Murmu will confer the prestigious President's Police Colour to the Sikkim Police at the Paltor Stadium in Gangtok today. Sikkim will become the 15th state of the country and 3rd from Northeast to receive this award. The President's Police Colour is the highest ceremonial honour awarded to a police force in the country in recognition of exceptional service, unwavering discipline and dedication to the nation. A contingent of 400 proud Sikkim police personnel led by a SSP rank officer will take part in the parade in front of the President. The recognition stands as a proud tribute to the commitment, sacrifice and professionalism displayed by the brave personnel of Sikkim Police in serving the people and safeguarding the state. In Uttar Pradesh, Eid ul-Azha is being celebrated with religious fervour across the state. Administration has made elaborate arrangements and taken precautions for the smooth celebration of Bakrid today. State government has issued an advisory directing all district police chiefs to ensure that no new tradition should start and no sacrifices restricted animals should take place. External Affairs Minister Dr. S. Jaishankar has arrived in Cyprus to participate in the informal meeting of the EU Foreign Affairs meeting, Gimnish. In a social media post, the External Affairs Minister thanked Vice President of the European Commission, Kaya Kallas, and Foreign Minister Cyprus, Dr. Konstantinos Komdos, for the invitation. External Affairs Minister S. Jaishankar and his Ukrainian counterpart Andrei Sybiha discussed the ongoing Russia-Ukraine conflict and efforts aimed at achieving a comprehensive and lasting peace. The meeting took place on the sidelines of the informal meeting of European Union foreign ministers, known as the Gimnish Forum, in Cyprus. Jaishankar, in a social media post yesterday, described the interaction as a useful meeting and said the two sides exchanged views on the Ukraine conflict and discussed bilateral cooperation. In IPL cricket, Rajasthan Royals defeated Sunrisers Hyderabad by 47 runs in the eliminative match in New Chandigarh last night. Rajasthan Royals set the target of 244 runs against Sunrisers Hyderabad. And that is the end of this news bulletin.
1: நேரம் 5 மணி 10 நிமிடம்.